0: Shoalhaven, Highlands and the Illawarra.
1: Good morning to you. It's 4 minutes after 10. And thank you for your emails. And thank you for the knowledge that you have. And here at the Working Persons University, so many people send us little snippets of knowledge. And we appreciate it. We'll share some more in regard to Angry Anderson very shortly, because some information I did not know, but I will share it with you. As well as that, we're going to be speaking to the new mayor of Wingicarrabee. That is Erin Foley, was the deputy mayor and is now the elected mayor of the floor of council. We'll be talking to her about the direction the council is heading and what the new direction will be under her leadership. As well as that, we'll roll out some great music. We look forward to talking to you, and we look forward to having a chat as we go throughout the morning with some very interesting people. It's 10:05 as we head into the next hour. So good to have you there.

0: Yes, it's 2ST, and there is Boston, and more than a feeling. It is 9 minutes after 10. Well, you would have heard in the last couple of weeks that there is a new mayor at Whinger Carrabee Shire Council, and Erin Foley, that was the deputy mayor, was voted in off the floor of council at the last council meeting to be the mayor, and she's joined me in the studio, which is refreshing. It's a very good morning to you. How are you going?
1: Good morning, Graham. I'm well, thanks. How are you?
0: Not too bad. Not too bad. Well, how does it feel?
1: Oh, it's great. It's been a really good start. A busy week the last week, but really good.
0: Well, you've come into a time where you've got tulip time, you've got all this stuff in front of you. I know you've got a vision for 2035, and that is something that council's adopted. And for those that don't know, that vision is, as far as the tagline, I suppose.
1: Yeah, so that vision is that Whinger Carrabee will be the most livable place for all generations to thrive, the most livable place in New South Wales.
0: Mm-hmm. And that's something that the council has adopted. And I would have to say that the community and council have been at loggerheads and in a situation that happens with all councils because they're the closest form of government that people have. What do you think are the keys of pulling the community and the council together again and having it not as fractured?
1: I think a real focus on communication is going to make a big difference there, and that's something that we have been working on consistently and always looking at ways of improving. So really, it comes down to making sure that we're listening to the community, explaining sort of how and why we're getting to the decisions that we're making, and then making sure that we're actually delivering on the things that we say that we're going to deliver.
0: Because I know there's been a theme. I know that Councillor Smith and Nicole Smith has been saying, oh, we've got communication problems, and in a survey that was done last year, the community weren't too happy with communication. Is that not the way it's done, but how it's done, if you kind of get what I'm saying, as far as community input and what have you? Do you think there's a misconception that the community is held at bay as far as council's concerned?
1: I see it quite the opposite. I think there's quite a lot of information out there for residents, and it depends on, of course, how residents want to access that information. So council is constantly evolving and changing the ways that we engage and communicate with people. So, for example, we have our community, our newsletter that comes out every week. There are opportunities for residents to engage with councillors and councils at sort of pop-up events. We even have a procurement email that goes out for local businesses to see, you know, when tenders are coming up to council that they can that they can get information that way. We've got our Facebook page, we've got our socials. So there's lots of different ways that the residents can access that information and communicate with council when they like.
0: How do you deal, and I know you haven't dealt with it before, you may have dealt with it sometimes as deputy, but how do you deal when you've got councillors there and you're one of nine, and sometimes it can be like herding cats? I know everyone's got their own individual opinions and things like that, but in this day and age with social media, like I saw something this morning in regard to somebody that is in a political party in council, and basically pulling two independents into the foray of climate change and what have you, and basically making comments about what they said. As the mayor, how do you feel about that? Because that does get into the community and people do comment about it, and there is perception as far as that is concerned. Does that disappoint you when you're trying to bring council back together?
1: I think what's really important is that we make sure that council is a place, an environment where all the councillors feel like they can express their views, that everybody has a different viewpoint and things, and that we can engage respectfully in debate. And I think that's a really important part of a good functioning council, is that we will have differences in opinions at times, but it's how we resolve those differences and work together to get to a result that really is putting the interests of the whole shire as a priority. Yeah, so making sure that all councillors do have a voice.
0: Speaking about that voice, I've noticed recently that as far as debate is concerned, there's some councillors that are reducing debating time to 30 seconds. Now, let's be realistic. You can't really get a message across in 30 seconds when you're debating various topics and there's so much volume in those business papers. Is that difficult to chair when people are asking for 30-second debate? Because do you think it's fair to the public and also those councillors?
1: I think what's really important with the council meetings is that we have efficient meetings that are actually addressing the business of the meeting, getting through the items, making sure that everybody has a voice so that everybody gets an opportunity to speak, that we're putting forward, if amendments are put forward, that they're things that have been thought through, discussed with councillors, and make sense, ready to go. So reducing a speaking time is a decision of the whole council. It's a motion that everybody has to vote for or vote against. People can still get their message across, but the important thing is that we're having meetings that are efficient and addressing the items that we need to address and that everybody gets to say.
0: But do you think the public look at that 30-second mark as being efficient? Because we work in the 30-second realm. People can get messages out where their shops are and whatever else in 30 seconds. But if people really want to give more than that, obviously when they buy advertising, they buy an interview that goes for 2.5 minutes or what have you, just because a couple of councillors say, oh, no, we want 30 seconds, to me as a ratepayer, you only meet once a month. It gives me the impression that, one, people want to get home, and secondly, they don't want to listen to the rest of the councillors. Do you get that impression too?
1: I think it's a lot of times it's about efficiency. I mean, we've had council meetings that have gone on for up to 10 hours. I don't see that as the right environment to be making good decisions when councillors are, you know, we're 5 or 6 hours into a meeting. We really need to be using our time wisely and debating properly and well and respectfully to get things done.
0: The other thing is I was going to ask you too is obviously we're looking at the money situation as far as council is concerned. And there was a think tank held a couple of weeks ago. Apparently there's about $250 million in council, and that's developer contributions that through various court cases can't be given back to developers or won't be given back to developers. Will that be used to ease some of the pain and maybe not have to go into a rate rise? A special rate rise?
1: Yeah, developer contributions, there are very specific rules about how they can be used. And when a developer pays a contribution, it is to sort of improve the amenity of the area that they are actually building in. And there are specific rules about developer contributions being used for future residents. So we can't use a developer contribution to sort of improve something across the whole shire. It has to be quite specifically used. So there are very specific rules around how we can use those developer contributions.
0: Because there are conversations about, oh, council's broke, but when you've got $250 million in there, I suppose it's allocating those funds and letting the community know with that communication thing again, just exactly where they're going to be spent.
1: Yeah, that's right. And we did do a huge four weeks of engagement around the financial situation. So with that, we had drop-in sessions. We did a postcard mail out. There was a statistically done survey. There was a phone survey. Councillors did drop-in sessions as well. So we did a lot of communication around the financial situation as well to make sure that people understood what it is that we're doing and what the situation is that we're looking at and those two options moving forward.
0: So when will the public know if council is looking at adopting going to IPART and asking for a special rate increase?
1: So that's coming up at our next meeting.
0: That's in October?
1: Yes.
0: Yeah. Right. With the submissions and things like that, and I've read some of them, do you think, and you're on the finance committee as well, do you get an indication from the community that that's the way they want to go?
1: We'll know when we see the reports, when that comes out. And I know that councillors are going to spend a lot of time poring over those reports and making sure we read through all the engagements and really balancing that community input with the financial information that we've been presented with and the future of the Highlands and where we're going to go and the impacts of those two decisions, because either decision that we make, there are going to be impacts.
0: Okay, so wait and see, watch this space kind of thing. I suppose it makes it difficult because, and I know that your deputy, Councillor Kent is a Labor Party person, and he's quite proud of that, and fair enough, people join political parties for whatever reason. But it seems that Ron Honig, who's the minister, gets more and more involved. Now, with something like this, I'm sure that briefing sessions would help the councillors. He's saying, well, we don't want briefing sessions. Basically, the staff will present to you what they want to put to you and you make your decision there. Do you think that briefing sessions would, as you said earlier, make the efficiencies of the meetings better and also give the councillors better information?
1: I do think that they probably would help, but that was a decision of the minister, and we have to respect and enact the decision of the minister not to hold briefing sessions.
0: But if you could have your vote, would it be a case of, yes, I'd like briefing sessions?
1: They would probably be helpful, yes. But as I said, we need to respect the minister's decisions on that.
0: And just speaking of the minister too, he made a comment which is interesting, because I've spoken to former civic leaders who said, and this has been a contradiction in the past, that the councillors should be running the council, not the administration, not the manager or the staff. And Ron Honig said that only a couple of weeks ago. How do you feel about that? Do you believe that councils are kind of, councillors are hobbled to a certain degree because of something's operational and they can't get involved or what have you? Do you think it should be a case of the councillors should be going to staff and saying this is the way we need it to go? Or do you think we've got it round the wrong way?
1: I think councillors have the most impact when we are working at that strategic level, so setting the strategic vision. And it's almost like the way a sort of a board operates, but the councillors set that strategic vision based on what they know of the community, based on what they know of what the community wants, and then we give it to the staff to enact those decisions. I think that that's, that's where we're going to have the most long-term gains and long-term impacts, because those decisions that we're making around the strategic vision, for example, you know, our plan is to 2035. That's the next 10 years. That's past our term of council. And it's really important that the councillors are setting their vision and setting that strategic direction for long-term gains, not just thinking about sort of those short-term impacts, which are, of course, very important, but making sure that that we're securing the future of the Highlands.
0: And just on the long game, you're there for the next 2 years and you've obviously got things that you'd like to achieve. Do you think you'll have enough after 2 years, or would you like to progress to 2035? Because you're young enough to do that. Progress to 2035 and see what happens.
1: I want to make the absolute most of the next 2 years, and then we'll see what comes at the next election.
0: Yeah. Okay. Well, thanks for coming in, because we haven't been able to chat to the mayor as often as I'd like, but it's great to talk to you, and we look forward to talking to you about various things as they come to the fore down the track.
1: Wonderful. Thank you so much, Graeme.
0: No worries. Great to talk to you. And there is Erin Foley, and Erin Foley is the new mayor of Whinjacarabee Shire. It's 21 after 10.
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2ST, Kim Mazel and Young Hearts Run Free. It is 29 minutes after 10. It's a very good morning to you, Graham Day, with you through until midday today. After 11 o'clock, we're going to be talking to Sarah DeLacy, who's the General Manager of Health Services at the Leukemia Foundation. I mentioned yesterday that through the week we had World Marrow Donor Day, and there's around 1,300 Australians who urgently are waiting for a stem cell donor at any given time. And I explained some of the statistics, and what the Leukemia Foundation is asking is that Australians aged 17 to 35, if they could consider donating their stem cells, it would solve a lot of the problem that Leukemia Foundation is facing. So we'll talk about that after 11 o'clock today, and we'll talk

0: 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It's right on 10:30. 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

tune is called Chisel and the Flame Trees. It's coming up to 23 minutes to 11. And Jimmy Barnes is the first to come out and pay tribute to Angry Anderson. And we lost Angry at the age of 79. And we spoke earlier in the morning about it. But that inspired some of our listeners that have got more information on the man than I have. I didn't realize this, but Angry Anderson was a passionate supporter and ambassador for the Dunn and Lewis Youth Development Foundation, and that honours the memory of the young victims of the Bali bombings that happened back in 2002, and of course the Dunn Lewis Centre was built to remember them, and he served as an advocate and fronted many major fundraiser efforts for the Dunn and Lewis Youth Development Foundation. I never knew that. So thank you to our listener, Citizen Dave, that gave us that information. And he rolled out a rock and roll heaven event at the Wynn Entertainment Centre, bringing together leading Australian rock acts, has done a number of fundraisers. And I didn't realise this, but he was also involved in Outback Charity Rides. And he participated in extended fundraising road events, including Outback Charity car rallies and motorcycle rides, to drive continuous support for the Youth Centre's community programs, which is a wonderful thing. So he had a big, big heart, did Angry. And unfortunately, having a big, big heart can bring its challenges. And unfortunately, he passed away with complications of a heart attack that he had a couple of weeks ago. But to his friends and family, we feel very sorry indeed, and to the music industry and movie industry and entertainment industry in this country. 2ST.

0: Lady Gaga and Poker Face coming up to a 10:45. It's a very good morning to you here with Graham Day. So good to have you there. Some Elton John, Joe Cocker and Crowded House on the way.
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0: Zealanders, one for you, and dinky die Aussies, and visitors to this country. Crowded house and something so strong. We've got the news coming your way at 11 o'clock today. After that, we're going to talk about those that can donate their stem cells and help those people that have got difficulty with blood cancers. And we'll be talking to the Leukemia Foundation about that. A very important topic after 11 o'clock today. Thank you so much for your emails. And Dick Graham, on the news last night, Donald Trump stated that AI should be called superintelligence. Oh, yes, but he's a marketing man. He likes to come up with certain things. Superintelligence. Let's make the most of it. It's not very often you can use the phrase superintelligence and the name of Donald Trump in the same sentence. As always, help your program. Well, I would just like to say that maybe he's more intelligent than all of us. Maybe that's what it's about. He's really mastered. he has really mastered the art of diversion, hasn't he? He uses the term, we will obliterate Iran if we don't have peace discussions. Well, didn't he do that months ago? It's like deja vu in reverse whenever he speaks, isn't it? It's quite bizarre. Quite bizarre. Anyway, something to do with the Shoalhaven Hospital we'll be discussing. There's been something that has been discovered as far as what was put out to the public that's now been taken away, which will interest you. And we'll have the exclusive for you coming your way in the next half hour right here at your local radio station. And if you'd like to be involved with us, 8000-1029. If you'd like to email, you can, gday@2st.com.au. Remember, you can come along and say g'day tomorrow at Harvey Norman, South Nowra. Come along and say g'day. We'll do the show between 9 and midday live, meet up with all the crew there. And then on Monday, the week of golf at the Highlands Golf Club, we'll be there and watching everybody tee off for the first day of the week of golf. It should be a great couple of days and the weekend in between.
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2: Let me tell you a story about Bert Gerber. 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
2: Woke up to hear a noise he'd never heard before.
4: But he's on a farm. Wouldn't he hear that all the time?
2: No, that's what's interesting. 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The goose honked was because the barn was on fire. Little Goosey making this noise saved the day. And Goosey has been rewarded with his favourite snack.
4: Didn't end up on the dinner table.
2: No.
4: Those other ones would be, oh, good on you, Goosey.
2: Imagine if they all went up in flames. 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
0: Hello, Graham Day. Join me live this Friday from Harvey Norman, South Nowra. I'll be broadcasting between 9 and midday and checking the latest deals just for you. Come down, say hello and grab a bargain. This Friday, Harvey Norman, South Nowra. I'll see you there.
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6: 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Now.
13: Hi, I'm Phoebe Humphrey. The boss of OpenAI has been scolded by the PM after it was revealed one of its AI agents breached an Australian government website. Medicare's statistics portal was accessed back in June, with the company not notifying the federal government until 3 months later over email. News of the breach came just hours after OpenAI CEO Sam Altman told the United Nations that humans risk losing control of artificial intelligence.
14: The risk is that it moves so fast that people can no longer follow what's happening or intervene when needed. This would obviously be terrible.
13: Anthony Albanese says both public and non-public files were accessed and a task force will investigate further. Donald Trump has rolled out the red carpet on the tarmac for Chinese President Xi Jinping in Washington. The Chinese leader is visiting the US for a three-day state visit. The pair are set to talk Iran, AI, trade and Taiwan. Airports around the country are being hit by stop-work action today as ground crews who service QantasLink and freight flights walk off the job. Sydney, Brisbane, Adelaide and Perth are being impacted by the industrial action, while Sydney Airport is advising passengers to allow extra time following security screening staff walking off the job this morning. Young Aussies are staying home for longer. A new report by Hilda has found half of 18 to 29-year-olds are still living with their parents, up from 39.4% in 2001. And the MG3 Vibe is now Australia's cheapest new car, but it shares the title with the BYD Atto 1, both selling for just under 20 grand.
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13: In sport, one of Brisbane's skippers is confident his side has the depth to cover the absence of Lachie Neal should the appeals board uphold his suspension, ruling him out of Saturday's AFL Grand Final. Josh Dunkley has told Seven there are plenty of replacements.
15: Whoever comes into our team, if he's not to play, then they'll play their role for us. So it's important that we just get around Lockie at the moment and support him, and yeah, whatever happens tonight, happens tonight.
13: And ARL Commission Chair Peter Volandis will today be unveiled as the NRL's first ever executive chairman. He has quit the top job at Racing New South Wales after 22 years. That's the latest news and sport.
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0: Partly cloudy day for your Thursday and the slight chance of a shower. Maybe a thunderstorm in the afternoon as well. The wind's north-northeasterly, 20 to 30 k's. And a hazardous surf warning and also a strong wind warning for Illawarra coastal waters. 25 and 22 is what we're looking for. Tomorrow, mostly sunny, warm one. 31 degrees for the coast, 27 degrees for the Southern Highlands. Then for the weekend, showers on Saturday, 34 and 28, looking at up to 3 millimetres of rain. And Sunday, 17 and 15 with showers.
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20: 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Servicing the Shoalhaven, Highlands and the Illawarra.
0: Through the week, we had World Marrow Donor Day. And just on that, I thought we should talk about some of the people that are suffering because they can't get a stem cell donor. But you could help out. And we'll find out how you can help out with somebody in your family or maybe yourself. Talking to Sarah DeLacy, General Manager of Health Services for the Leukemia Foundation, and taking a look at how you can help out there. And it's very simple, not as hard as you would think. We'll talk about that. Also, something that was in the plans of the new Shoalhaven Hospital that have disappeared. I'll be talking to the person that is running in the seat of Kiama in the Liberal side of politics, Serena Copley, very shortly, as far as that is concerned, because she's discovered something she wants to talk to you about, and so much more right here at your local radio station. It is 11:05. Good morning.

0: the 2ST with Starship. Nothing's going to stop us now. It's 10 minutes past 11, and the Leukemia Foundation is reaching out to you for a bit of a hand, because this week was World Marrow Donor Day, and the Leukemia Foundation and Stem Cell Donors Australia are calling national attention to the critical shortage of registered stem cell donors. To find out more, I thought I'd talk to Sarah DeLacy, General Manager of Health Services at the Leukemia Foundation, on how we can help out. And she's on the line right now. It's a very good morning to you, Sarah. How are you today?
1: I'm very well. How are you, Graham?
0: Not too bad at all. Now, this is something that I didn't realise, and many of our listeners would not realise. How many people are actually waiting, urgently waiting, for stem cell donorship?
1: Yeah, absolutely. Graham, so this is actually a really significant issue. At any one time, around 1,300 Australians are urgently waiting to receive a suitable donor match as part of their life-saving treatment, and actually around 90% of them are blood cancer patients.
0: And the interesting thing is that because we're a multicultural country, there are various percentages in regard to where people come from in regard to how they can help out.
1: That's correct. So a recent study reveals that thousands of Australians from certain ancestry groups, like you said, have just a 1 in 10 chance or less of finding a full stem cell donor match within the Australian registry. For example, Australians with Northwest European ancestry have a 39% chance of finding a 10 in 10 match, but this actually progressively drops. So, for example, just 5% for North African and Middle Eastern, 9% for Northeast Asian and Southeast Asian ancestry.
0: And if it's not bad enough that people are diagnosed with a cancer that needs a bone marrow transplant, that's confronting enough, but then having to wait until they can find an appropriate donor just adds so much to what they're going through.
1: Yeah, that's absolutely right. And that distress is a really critical issue in cancer patients, particularly blood cancers. So when you've got patients who are waiting months or sometimes over a year, you can imagine the impact. It does take a really significant toll on those patients. So we're really asking people to take action and asking for people who are 17 to 35 years old to actually sign up, and they can do that by visiting the Stem Cell Donors Australia website. Or they can even actually do that the next time they're in for a blood donation with lifeblood.
0: I was going to say that it may be a bit intimidating to people to actually put themselves on the register, because they may not be aware of how relatively simple it is as far as the process, because the process is really relatively simple, isn't it?
1: That's absolutely right. As you said, it is simple. So people can actually sign up online. It's really easy and free to do that, and they'll be sent a swab kit in the mail to do at home. But in terms of the actual stem cell donation process itself, generally, like donating plasma, it's taking blood from one arm, collecting the stem cells, and returning the blood through the other arm.
0: It's as simple as that. So just that website again, so people can get more information that are listening, and they may be able to help one of their fellow Australians out simply by going on to the register. So what was that one again?
1: Yes, absolutely. So it is Stem Cell Donors Australia website, or alternatively, people can also visit leukemia.org.au to find out more about stem cell donation in Australia.
0: Okay. Thank you so much for that information. Thanks for all the work that they do at the Leukemia Foundation and Stem Cell Donors Australia. And hopefully people that are listening will front up and help other Australians out. Thank you so much for your time, Sarah.
1: Thanks so much for your time, Graham. My pleasure.
0: No worries. Great to talk to you. Thanks so much. Sarah DeLacy, General Manager of Health Services at the Leukemia Foundation. They do a wonderful job, and you can help them out with the job that they do. For the hippies that are around and are listening in, we've got some Steely Dan on the way. And for you that suffer insomnia, one for you from Matchbox 20.
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1: Steely Dan, it's 22 minutes past 11. This is 2ST. Very shortly, we're going to look in to infrastructure, government infrastructure, that's due to open in a couple of weeks, but a part of it has disappeared. We're going to be talking to Serena Copley, Liberal for Kiama, as far as that's concerned. It's 22 after 11.
2: 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Those were young years. 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And 60s and 70s tracks that stand the test of time. 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
1: Mr. This is 2SC, 25 minutes to midday. Now, there's something always unusual that we talk about on this radio program. Before midday today, International Circus, but it looks like it's a bit of a circus happening in the Shoalhaven at the moment. On the line, Serena Copley, Liberal for Kiama. Very good morning to you, Serena. How are you going?
2: Good morning, Graham. I'm great. Thank you. Yourself?
1: Not too bad. Now, the reason you're on the line is because the Shoalhaven Hospital is getting near to opening. There was a promised playground to go with it, but we found out that it's disappeared into thin air.
2: It seems so. This playground that was part of the redevelopment and up until just recently, apparently, was going to be part of that delivery for families to use. Now is no longer part of that project, apparently, and the money's been diverted. The state government has decided in their wisdom that to give the money to Shoalhaven City Council for them to use elsewhere, I don't know where. That's not the point. The point is that has been promised to the community as part of that hospital redevelopment. And we all know ourselves, having, you know, been to hospitals for one reason or another over our lives, that sometimes you can be there for quite some time. Sometimes you can be in a hospital for a happy event, you know, birth of a child, or something that's very stressful and upsetting for a family. And that park was designed to have an opportunity for families to take their children, run around, get outside after possibly being cooped up in a hospital for a number of hours, and spend some quality time close by the hospital so they could then return and continue with whatever they needed to do or whatever. But that's now just been scrapped out of the blue. You're not getting it. So bad, too sad, and I just don't think that's good enough. You know, well, bring back the park.
1: Well, having a young child that went to Westmead quite a number of times after burning her hands, I can tell you, as she was recovering, the one thing that kept her happy going to and from was being able, as I said, as she recovered, was being able to play in the park they had up there.
2: Yes, absolutely. We're not asking for anything extra, any additional money. We're just asking for the money that was budgeted to be allocated to the project it was promised to the community to be delivered for. I don't think that's too much to ask, but I'm very upset that this has now just been wiped off the plan, and the community have now lost an asset or a potential asset at our hospital, which we all know will be used. And for families to take, you know, let off some steam, let the kids run around after they maybe have been cooped up in a hospital for a number of hours, in whatever, whether it's a stressful environment or whatever. But the point is that money was there. It was planned, it was promised, and now with a stroke of a pen, nope, you're not getting it. We'll, you know, send the money elsewhere. And I just don't think that's good enough. I think it was a promise, and keep your promise, deliver the park.
1: And it's a bit strange to find out about it within what? On the eve of the hospital opening, it's a bit strange to hear about it.
2: Well, absolutely. It's, what, 4 weeks or something before the big grand opening? And I just think it was, they were probably hoping that it would just slide through. And I just don't think that's good enough. The community was expecting this as part of the delivery, and the community should have this park as part of that promise.
1: The other thing is too, it opens up a bit of a can of worms in regard to what is actually in the hospital that was promised that's not being delivered either.
2: Well, that'll be a conversation for another day, won't it, Graham? And to be seeing the staffing levels, we still don't have a subacute mental health ward, which is something I'll be having a lot more to say about. That was closed, scrapped under Labor late last year, and our community has not had access to a subacute mental health ward since. There is going to be an acute ward as part of the new upgrade, but they're two completely different things, completely different needs for our community. And, you know, to just scrap a subacute mental health ward and leave our community without access to that, I think's appalling, and I'm calling that out.
1: Okay. Well, thanks for letting us know, and people will make their own mind up about it, but at least you brought the information to us, and you have a great day.
2: Absolutely. Yeah, thanks, Graham.
1: No worries. Great to talk. Thank you. Bye.
2: Bye.
1: And Serena Copley, and there's some information for you. Oh, I'll be sitting back having a coffee in a minute going, where do the children play?
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0: It is indeed. There is you two. Kev is with you after midday. He'll be taking you through the next little while. And just after midday, the Totally 80s Lunch brought to you by Russell Ranch, Abago and P&S Constructions on the South Coast. Right now, though, it's time for International Circus, brought to you by Mossvale Services Club. They've got great live entertainment on for you this coming Saturday night. Make sure you go along to Mossvale Services Club and enjoy. While you're there, have a wonderful meal before you go and boogie. You can have a wonderful meal after midday today in the Tajar Brasserie. And make sure you book yourself in for Oktoberfest at the end of October at the Mossvale Services Club. And in International Circus today, we look at the strange and unusual things that have gone on in this world. A defiant speech by Iran's president. He vowed that his country would defend itself until its last breath, but then said they're prepared to talk about it. President Vladimir Zelensky warned that Russia's ridiculous and never-ending war in Ukraine would soon spread to the other parts of Europe. Well, that's encouraging. The UN has kindly, as you do in the UN, because they're peacekeepers, has kindly reminded world leaders to limit their addresses to 15 minutes. I don't think they'll take that on somehow. India's election commission rushed through measures that excluded tens of millions of people from voting rolls, according to an investigation by an Indian newspaper. The West, being now called the Worried West. The Worried West is not excited about AI, but apart from the West, most other people are happy with AI, according to a new poll. Dolly Parton's manager has accused her nephew of threats, extortion and intimidation in the wake of a death, which is a sad, sad thing, don't you think? Very sad indeed. And last but not least, Lian Zhangqi, at a competition in China, grabbed a Rubik's Cube and solved it in under 5 seconds. Not only did she do it once, but four times, setting a woman's world record in regard to dealing with the Rubik's Cube. She's only 6 years of age. Good on her. The world, it's a wonderful place, don't you think?
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0: Listen to ST, and there is Eric Clapton and I Shot the Sheriff. A very good morning to you. There's only a little while to go of the morning, and then Kev will be with you after midday. Keep in mind that we're going to be broadcasting live at South Nowra at Harvey Norman. And a very good morning to all of you at Harvey Norman, South Nowra, and also Moss Vale. We'll be there broadcasting live tomorrow. So come along and say g'day. You'll see how we put this whole thing together. And then on Monday, we're going to be at the Highlands Golf Club. And there'll be a lot of people at the Highlands Golf Club on Monday. And the reason being is because the week of golf tees off on Monday. And you'll be able to go along there and get involved in that. And there's a whole lot of different events happening throughout the week. We'll let you know about all of them when we talk to some very interesting people on Monday. So I'll be at the Highlands Golf Club for their week of golf. I believe there's some players from the coast that will be arriving. So it'll be interesting to see how that goes. The coast and the Highlands playing off against one another. And that leads into the 100 years anniversary at the Moss Vale Golf Course. Or should I say the Highlands Golf Course. And the Moss Vale's close to it. But if you like to go along and you enjoy your golf, like to see some great people playing golf, you can do that at the Highlands Golf Course and the Highlands Golf Club this coming Monday. So we'll be there doing all of that kind of thing. Same for Kev. He'll take you up to Jonesy and Amanda. And be safe with your families this afternoon. And I will see you around the traps today and at Harvey Norman at South Nowra tomorrow.
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2: Let me tell you a story about Bert Gerber. He has a barn full of animals, about 60 turkeys, a whole lot of chickens.
3: Yep.
2: Woke up to hear a noise he'd never heard before.
4: But he's on a farm. Wouldn't he hear that all the time?
2: No, that's what's interesting. He had a goose that had never honked before. The goose honked was because the barn was on fire. Little Goosey making this noise saved the day. And Goosey has been rewarded with his favourite snack.
4: Didn't end up on the dinner table.
2: No.
4: Those other ones would be, oh, good on you, Goosey.
2: Those if they all went up in flames. That smells delicious.
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3: Hi, I'm Phoebe Humphrey. The acting Prime Minister has described an AI agent accessing an Australian government website as utterly unacceptable. It's been revealed an OpenAI agent interacted with four public Australian websites back in June, including the Medicare statistics portal, where it engaged in misaligned behaviour. OpenAI only notified the government 3 months later. Richard Marles says it's deeply concerning, but no patient data was accessed.
5: This is a very serious incident. It is utterly unacceptable, and again, as the Prime Minister made clear, he has expressed this to Sam Altman, the CEO of OpenAI.
3: The Bureau of Meteorology is under fire following a nationwide outage overnight. Radar, flood and observation data went offline for about 9 hours from 7:30 last night. All systems have since been restored, including on the website and the app. Woolworths is closing the gap on Aldi when it comes to prices, but there's no good news in that for shoppers. Choice has found Aldi remains the cheapest place to buy groceries in Australia, but the margin is narrowing. It's also revealed prices overall have leapt by 7% in 3 months. The death of Dolly Parton has sparked a legal feud, with the country singer's estate securing a restraining order against her nephew, Brian Seaver, accusing him of sending threatening messages and trying to damage her business interests. And the ARIA Award nominations are out. Tame Impala and Genesis Owusu lead the pack with 8 nominations each. Kylie Minogue, Keith Urban and Troye Sivan are also up for awards.
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3: In sport, it's D-Day for Lachie Neal, with the Lions taking his one-match ban for a gut punch on Hawthorn's Jack Ginnivan to the appeals board this afternoon. If he is unsuccessful, he will miss Saturday's grand final against Fremantle. And a former Newcastle great is confident the Knights can continue their fairy tale finals run and cause a boil over in Sunday's prelim against the Panthers. Kurt Gidley telling Nine the Knights have to be brave and take chances when they've got the ball.
14: I'd be looking to kick in behind them early on some of our attacking players, because they're going to become a pretty hard.
3: That's the latest news and sport.
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11: 2ST weather.
0: Mostly sunny and warm this afternoon. Tomorrow is going to be another sunny day with a chance of a late shower and storm. Tops of 27 in the Highlands, 31 for the Shoalhaven. Then over the weekend, the chance of showers and storms late Saturday and Sunday.
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0: 2ST, better music and more of it for your workday. It is John Waite, that is Missing You. Afternoon, it is Kev. Coming up in your totally 80s lunch, it's a real British invasion. The Pretenders, Phil Collins, and another band that formed in England in the middle part of the 70s. They were known for their politically charged anthems, wanted to achieve what with their music?
1: We want to be the biggest band in the world, and we want to do the biggest tours, and we've done this, but we're not going to do Top of the Pops, we're not going to mime, we're going to release double albums for the price of one.
0: The Clash, title track from their third album, London Calling, at 2ST.

0: OST, better music and more of it for your workday. It is your Totally 80s Lunch for P&S Building and Constructions, also Ruston Ranch at Bargo. It's the Pretenders, and don't get me wrong, hey, it's Kev. Graham Day has left the building, but he is back tomorrow. Actually, you're going to find him tomorrow at Harvey Norman in South Nowra. He's down there between 9 and midday. And then coming up next Monday, if you're around the Mittagong area, look out for Graham at the Highlands Golf Club. So the next couple of days, Graham's going to be out and about doing it live and local, but you can still send those emails, gday@2st.com.au. On the way, homegrown stuff from Dragon and also the orchestral manoeuvres in the dark at 2ST.
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0: OST, better music and more of it, totally 80s lunch. William Broad, otherwise known as Billy Idol, and that is Rebel Yell. Coming up in a couple of Saturdays' time, the Empower Me Spring Ball is on as they celebrate 10 years of Empower Me. This night on at the Nowra Golf Club, $100 per person if you want to go along. And it should be a good night, plenty of entertainment. They're going to have some prizes up for grabs. 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

0: 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We do it again tomorrow afternoon for midday. It is coming up to 1. Fresh News Update is next. Then we do George Michael. Also going to do Blondie and R.E.M. 2ST.
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2: Woke up to hear a noise he'd never heard before.
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4: Didn't end up on the dinner table.
2: No.
4: Those other ones would be, oh, good on you, Goosey.
2: Those if they all went up in flames. 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
14: Hello, I'm Monique Crichton. The nation's unemployment rate has risen in August. It's up 0.1% to 4.6%. That's despite 39,000 jobs being added. We're being told there are more people looking for work. The federal government is reassuring us that personal data has not been accessed following a breach by an AI agent. An open AI agent accessed the Medicare Statistics Reporting Service portal back in June while undergoing training, with the Australian government notified just over 2 weeks ago. Government Services Minister Katie Gallagher says, fortunately, it's a standalone website.
15: It's public facing and it is not in any way related to Medicare in terms of claims, payments, processing individual information. So that's it's a completely different system and the two shouldn't be conflated.
14: A task force has been set up to investigate. China's President Xi Jinping has touched down in the US for his state visit. Donald Trump and wife Melania personally welcomed him on the tarmac at Joint Base Andrews. AI and Taiwan will be high on the agenda during talks this week. And a big pivot for Aussie actress Margot Robbie. She's taken on her husband's surname 10 years after they got married. Documents linked to her production company have her listed as Margot Ackerley. It's not clear if she'll keep Robbie for acting.
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14: In sport, the Dockers are Melbourne-bound ahead of Saturday's grand final with the Lions. Both sides will have a captain's run tomorrow after the parade. The Roosters have a couple of crook players ahead of tomorrow night's clash with the Dolphins, but coach Trent Robinson is confident James Tedesco and Daly Cherry-Evans will be right to go. And we're just 5 hours out from the start of Australia's one-day cricket match with South Africa in Durban. That's the latest in news and sport.
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18: 2ST weather.
0: Mostly sunny and warm this afternoon. Tomorrow is going to be another sunny day with a chance of a late shower and storm. Tops of 27 in the Highlands, 31 for the Shoalhaven. Then over the weekend, the chance of showers and storms late Saturday and Sunday.
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0: Quest T. Better music and more of it for your workday rock set. And that is a look. Hey, it's Kev. Maxie's away tomorrow, so I'll be in doing the brekkie thing, giving you the chance to win $2,750 with a secret sound as well. It is proving to be a problem, this one, but if you think you know what it is, score some cash in time for the weekend and also in time for the start of the school holidays, if that's what you've got ahead of you as well. Have a look at the incorrect answers at 2st.com.au and then hopefully I can give you some cash tomorrow. 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Coming up, Cat Stevens, also Oasis at 2ST.
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0: SOS Tea, Better Music Ham, more of it, Creedence Clearwater Revival, Bad Moon Rising. It is going to stay fine this afternoon. A sunny warm day for tomorrow as well. Tops of 27 in the Highlands, about 31 for the Shoalhaven. Might see some late showers and storms. And there could be some late rain and storms about over your weekend as well. Hopefully it is a fine day tomorrow because of the Rotary Club of Mossvale's Charity Golf Day, which is on at the Mossvale Golf Club. I don't know if it's too late now to get your team organised, but contact the pro shop and find out some more details. 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If you're in the golf day tomorrow, all the very best of luck, and hopefully you can score yourself a hole-in-one on the 6th and win for yourself a brand-new car. 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

0: Mates always tell you better music and more of it sounds better on iHeart, so download the free iHeart app right now. And coming up Saturday afternoon from 3, doesn't matter where you are, if you've got the iHeart app, you can listen to Jason Staveley This Week in Music. It is coming up to 2. Fresh news update is next in a couple of hours' time. The Brisbane Lions are going to plead their case to try and get Lachie Neale off his suspension so he can play in the grand final. Details soon. Next hour, we get into your two ups to 2. Sweet dreams are made of these. A couple from the Eurythmics, also Richard Marx and Skyhooks at 2ST.
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4: 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Wouldn't he hear that all the time?
2: 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The goose honked was because the barn was on fire. Little Goosey making this noise saved the day. And Goosey has been rewarded with his favourite snack.
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11: Hello, Graham Day. 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
13: Hello, I'm Monique Crichton. Well, despite the modest rise in unemployment, the Reserve Bank is still likely to increase interest rates next week. The latest figures show the rate is sitting at 4.6%, the highest since November 2021. But experts say it would need to go up to 5% to have any effect on inflation. The number of full-time jobs dropped by 6,000, which was offset by 46,000 part-time jobs. The acting PM says an AI agent that accessed a government website engaged in misaligned behaviour. Medicare Statistics reporting portal was accessed back in June by an open AI agent, with the federal government notified by email 3 months later. Fortunately, no personal information has been compromised, but Richard Miles says a task force has been set up to investigate further.
14: No individual's medical data was accessed here. The system itself has not been in any way compromised. So the impact of this event is minor, but it is a very serious incident.
13: Italy's Colosseum has been closed after a worker fell to his death. The 22-year-old was reportedly helping to install new lighting when he plummeted 10 metres. The tragedy is is under investigation. And Taylor Lautner of Twilight fame and his wife Tay have officially welcomed their first child. The couple, famously known as Boy Tay and Girl Tay, have introduced baby Lennon Taylor, born September 16. Little Lenny scoring Taylor as her middle name, making it a family affair.
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13: In sport, the Lions have held a closed training session in Melbourne with star Lachie Neale spotted running drills as he awaits an appeals board hearing later today. Brisbane making a last-ditch attempt to overturn his suspension in the hope of having him play in Saturday's grand final with the Dockers. In the NRL, the Roosters are heading to Brisbane for tomorrow night's sold-out clash with the Dolphins. The home side has held a captain's run ahead of the sudden-death encounter. Penrith and Newcastle face off in the other game on Sunday. That's the latest in news and sport.
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5: 2ST Weather.
0: Mostly sunny and warm this afternoon. Tomorrow is going to be another sunny day with a chance of a late shower and storm. Tops of 27 in the Highlands, 31 for the Shoalhaven. Then over the weekend, the chance of showers and storms late Saturday and Sunday.
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5: We know you love variety, and we also know that two is better than one. So we've dug deep in the music library and found two from your favourite artists, including some you haven't heard in ages. This is the Two Ups at Two. 2ST.

0: West Tea. Better music here. More of it for your workday. Two up to two. Richard Marks, Satisfied and also Hazard. Hey, it's Kev. Tomorrow, Graham Day is going to be out and about at Harvey Norman in South Narra. So pop down there, say hello. And then on Monday, he's out again. He's going to be at the Highlands Golf Club at Mittagong. So a couple of locations where you can find Graham. But those emails, you can always send those through gday@2st.com.au. More two up soon, including Skyhooks and Duran Duran at 2ST.
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3: 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Inflation is running at around 3.5%. So what it actually means is a cut to funding for aged care.
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0: Better music and more of it for your workday at 2ST, Duran Duran. Two ups at two, Ordinary World and also Hungry Like the Wolf. Going to stay fine this afternoon. Tomorrow going to be fine and warm, about 27 in the Highlands, 31 for the Shoalhaven. Might be some late showers and storms, and there could be some late rain and storms on Saturday and Sunday as well. Coming up tomorrow night, it is your chance to do a bit of karaoke at the Centennial Vineyards. It's the Stop Repolly Karaoke Night. 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

0: 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Coming up to 3. And the tributes continue to flow for the late, great rock legend himself, Angry Anderson. More details in an update next. Then on the way, David Bowie. Also going to do ABBA and The Calling at 2ST.
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2: Woke up to hear a noise he'd never heard before.
4: But he's on a farm. Wouldn't he hear that all the time?
2: 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The goose honked was because the barn was on fire. Little Goosey making this noise saved the day. And Goosey has been rewarded with his favourite snack.
4: Didn't end up on the dinner table.
2: No.
4: Those other ones would be, oh, good on you, Goosey.
2: Especially if they all went up in flames. 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
12: Hello, I'm Monique Crichton. There were 39,000 jobs created in August, but more people were looking for work. So that's triggered a small uptick in the national unemployment rate. It's risen 0.1% to 4.6%. The federal opposition believes the Prime Minister is asleep at the wheel when it comes to AI hacks. It's been revealed an OpenAI agent hacked into Medicare's statistics reporting portal back in June. Liberal leader Angus Taylor says the federal government needs to do more to anticipate these types of breaches and be transparent about them.
13: The Prime Minister gave a keynote speech back in July on AI. He made a big song and dance about it. He did not even mention cyber defence.
12: A fresh security deal with Ukraine will see Australia provide another $60 million worth of military equipment and aid for Kyiv in its ongoing war with Russia. It takes our contribution to Ukraine since the start of the conflict in 2022 to $1.9 billion. Millions of euros have been found hidden in the walls of an Italian home. The 3.2 million in cash has been linked to organised crime in Naples. 34 people have been arrested, with the suspects now facing charges of mafia-type association. And Kylie Minogue is putting the finishing touches to her AFL Grand Final show on Saturday. At a media event in Melbourne, the pop star admitted it's lucky her team isn't playing, or she might not be able to cope.
3: I'm hoping I don't get too overcome. Like,
14: do you think
3: emotion.
14: You could get emotional?
3: I might, yeah.
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12: In sport, the Roosters have made their way to Brisbane ahead of tomorrow night's sold-out clash against the Dolphins. Sydney's Sam Walker will be back for the game, and Finns coach Christian Wolf admits he changes the team.
16: A bit of the unknown about how he plays and what he's going to do, and certainly a guy that we're going to have to be focused on and do a really good job on.
12: And the Dockers are about to face the cameras in Melbourne after arriving in the Victorian capital for Saturday's grand final against the Lions. That's the latest in news and sport.
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17: In Nowra Central, heavy for the Princes Highway southbound approaching Callander Street. A busy run in Bombard area for the Princes Highway both ways between the Nowra Bridge and Camberwara Road. Steady in Bowlong, Bowlong Road east towards Shoalhaven Heads. Quite a good run in Falls Creek for the Princes Highway south towards Conjola Park. And a build-up in Macquarie Pass for the Illawarra Highway approaching Mount Murray Road both ways at the roadwork zones. This week at IGA, Smith's Crinkle Cut 150 to 170 grams or Double Crunch Chips 150 grams, half price just 250. Stock up for game day and September 29 at participating stores. I'm Andrea. That's the latest 2SD traffic.
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10: 2ST weather.
0: Sunny and warm tomorrow. Tops of 27 in the Highlands, 31 for the Shoalhaven. Might see some late showers and storms come through. And late showers and storms expected Saturday and Sunday.
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0: 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More of it tonight at 8 o'clock. We go totally 80s for an hour with our 80s at 8. Tina Turner. And what's love got to do with it? Hello, it is Kev. If your love is for money, we've got some of it to give away tomorrow morning. $2,750 with a secret sound for MCG Property. 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
2: In Bombardier, it's busy for the Princes Highway both ways at the Anglican College, slowing north towards Camberwara Road. Congestion in Nowra Central for the Princes Highway both ways between Callander Street and the Nowra Bridge. Steady in Falls Creek for the highways south through to Conjola Park. No issues in St. George's Basin, Island Point Road and the Wool Road east and westbound. And a steady run in Shoalhaven Heads for Bolong Road, north through to Jarawa at Crooked River Road. 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I'm Andrea. That's the latest 2SD traffic.

0: West Tea, better music here, more of it. Jason Staveley is back in Saturday afternoon from 3 with This Week in Music. There's a reason for every song he plays. There's the Beatles and A Day in the Life coming up from next Tuesday. The summer soccer competition gets underway, run by the Shoalhaven District Football Association. 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Rego, for the juniors, $55, and for seniors, it's about $80 for a bit of summer soccer. On the way, let's do Dire Straits and Kiss within the next 10 at 2ST.
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0: 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You can listen to us via the iHeart app. It all sounds better on iHeart, and also check out great podcasts. And with these school holidays fast approaching, you might need some help with the kids. So if you want to find out some more details, getting some tips on how to keep them all organised, what you need to do is listen out for the podcast Happy Families, which is available right now on the free iHeart app. Coming up to 4, news update is next. Have yourself a great night. I'll catch you tomorrow morning from 6 for brekkie. On the way next, though, Jonesy and Amanda to drive you home with Ice House. Also, Guns N' Roses and KC and the Sunshine Band at 2ST.
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9: Hello, I'm Monique Crichton. Questions are being asked about why it took so long for the government to find out about the OpenAI breach. The autonomous software system accessed Medicare back in June in what's believed to be the world's first case of an agent breaching a government website. The US company says it found out about it in August and emailed Services Australia in September. Labor Senator Katie Gallagher says the email was checked a day later.
10: It took a couple of days to verify that they'd been alerted to in the email was legitimate, and it was at that point that they engaged ASD.
9: The announcement of a reward in the case of missing South Australian child Gus Lamont has triggered a welcome response. Major crime detectives say they've had 34 calls and 2 emails to Crime Stoppers since yesterday, and there'd been 9 other contacts made in the weeks prior. Australia's best tasting water has been crowned, with the central Queensland town of Claremont taking out the title. According to Ixom, Queensland's Isaac region has the best tasting tap water, followed by Tassie's Rock Creek. More of us are skipping the cafe as the cost of living bites, with 3 in 4 making more coffees at home. According to Canstar, more than half of us reckon investing in a coffee machine will pay for itself within 6 months. And Tame Impala and Genesis Owusu lead the pack when it comes to this year's ARIA Award nominations, with 8 each. Kylie Minogue, Troye Sivan and Keith Urban are also up for gongs.
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9: In sport, Brisbane's Lachie Neal is making his final bid to play in Saturday's grand final against the Dockers. The AFL Appeals Board hearing his case as he tries to overturn a one-game ban. The Redcliffe Leagues Club is decked out in flags and balloons in celebration of the Dolphins' first ever prelim final in Brisbane tomorrow night. Their opponents, the Roosters, flying in today after some hiccups thanks to strikes at Sydney Airport. And in the NBL tonight, Melbourne United face South East Melbourne while the Wildcats host the 36ers. That's the latest in news and sport.
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14: In Milton, it's slowing for the Princes Highway both ways, usually around this time. Not too bad south through to Ulladulla. Once you hit Ulladulla, a build-up in both directions as usual as well. St. George's Basin, not too bad. Island Point Road and the Wool Road, east and westbound. Narrow Central, heavy for the Princes Highway, southbound approaching Callander Street. Traffic back past Moss Street. A good run in Bowlong, Bowlong Road, east towards the coast at Shoalhaven Heads. Making dinner plans is great. Making travel plans is better with Flight Centre. 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Just $285 per person. Book now at Flight Centre. I'm Andrea. That's the latest 2SD traffic.
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12: 2ST weather.
0: Sunny and warm tomorrow. Tops of 27 in the Highlands, 31 for the Shoalhaven. Might see some late showers and storms come through. And late showers and storms expected Saturday and Sunday.
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31: You've been a bridesmaid a few times, and I'm not talking about your tilt at the Logies.
32: Oh, let it go. Luckily, I'm not sensitive, Brendan. No, I have been a bridesmaid and for a number of my friends. And when I got married, I didn't have any bridesmaids because I thought I'd have too many bridesmaids.
31: Because you're very popular.
32: Well, I've got a lot of taffeta dresses in my cupboard. Let's just put it. Apricot taffeta.
31: Would have you had any celebs as your bridesmaids?
32: No.
31: I don't know.
32: Who's people.
31: A celebrity?
32: That's not how I live.
31: Of your ilk.
32: That is not how I live.
31: Would
32: Brendan.
31: Have you had like a Susie Ellerman along there and a Barely There bridesmaid's dress?
32: No, would you?
31: Would have had Yana Vent.
32: Yeah, that's right. I had Yana Vent as a bridesmaid. That's exactly
31: what I had. She is of your caliber.
32: I don't have celebrity
31: Tracy
32: friends.
31: Tracy Grimshaw, she would have been there.
32: Oh, this is more your thing than mine.
31: Well, yeah, this is my fantasy bridesmaid list.
32: Didn't you have such a long mullet you need a bridesmaid to carry your hair down the aisle?
31: And I reckon Susie would have done it for me as well.
32: Why are we talking about bridesmaids?
31: We're talking about over-the-top bridesmaids' dresses.
32: Also, this is another thing we're talking about. I'm just going to read the title of this segment. Women-flavoured chips. We'll let it go at that.
31: Okay, I'm intrigued. That's coming up. It's Jonesy and Amanda driving you home for

0: It's Jonesy and Amanda driving you home.
1: I know you haven't been a bride, but in my day, and probably until recent times, asking someone to be a bridesmaid, I didn't have any bridesmaids. But when you ask someone to be a bridesmaid, it's as simple as saying, "Can be my bridesmaid?"
0: Yep.
1: But Instagram has changed everything in the whole wedding tableau in terms of how a man proposes to a woman, or a woman proposes to a woman, or a man to a man. The kind of wedding you have, all that stuff is now done so much for Instagram. It's making things so expensive and upping the ante. So if you try and pull back, you feel a bit like a povo. But I hadn't seen anything like this. This is a woman who's got, I think she's getting married. I think she's got maybe 6 or 7 bridesmaids. And this is the video she's done of the bridesmaid proposal boxes. So what this means, I'd never heard of such a thing.
0: A proposal box?
1: So she has put together all these packages to give them, for because they're going to go away for the weekend. That's another thing. You have to go away to be a bridesmaid. You have to go away for the hen's day. You have to go away for the wedding, all of this stuff. This is how she's going to ask them to be her bridesmaids. This went for 2.5 minutes. I've chopped it down, and you will hate this voice, Brendan. You'll hate this woman's voice.
2: This is everything I'm giving to my friends to ask them to be my bridesmaid. Star of the show, starting with the base luggage. Every single girl got a tan carry-on base luggage.
0: I also got them
2: a matching base Weekender tote bag. Each of them also got a Lola blanket. I use mine every single day. Of course, they each got a brand new Park Mach net. I have so much Park, I am obsessed with that. I love my Roller Rabbit, so each of them got a set of the classic pink monkey pajamas. Derp Avenue is so special to me, so they each got the classic set of pajamas. And Luana Kini's is one of my favorite bathing suits, so each of them got a top and a bottom. I love Stony Clover so much. They're like the only pouches that I will use. They sent each girl a customized pouch with their name embroidered and these 2 new pouches that they just came out with. I use my Summer Fridays every day, so they got my lip balm and the eye patches that I use. This is the style clock that I use every day, so I got them a custom one with their name. They each had this wax seal custom card that asked them to be my bridesmaids. And then I spent hours writing them each a handwritten note that I'm going to put in this little envelope. Yes, I cried when I wrote these.
1: So she has got a suitcase with
0: I didn't even understand what she was saying.
1: With a carry-on Weekender tote bag.
0: Mm-hmm.
1: They each got a blanket and a jumper and 2 sets of pajamas, swimming costume, customized pouches with their name on them that had a whole lot of products inside. And this is, and they're all with giant bows all around them to ask these girls to be her bridesmaids. The overconsumption.
0: Oh, so this is for the asking of the girls to be the bridesmaids.
1: Yes.
0: So they're not actually even bridesmaids yet.
1: No. This is her proposal to the bridesmaids. Every step in these rituals has been eked out to be something full of consumerism, something full of ritual that doesn't deserve to be ritual. They've taken the simplicity out of everything.
0: Bezos is loving it, though.
1: Oh, I know. Imagine all this stuff being ordered on Amazon. Imagine. And imagine the landfill. You know, I just look at this and I just go, what is going on? What is going on? I hope they all said yes.
0: Because you would be quite the bridesmaid. You would have been a bridesmaid many times.
1: I was a bridesmaid many times. I've got a lot of taffeta and homemade cupboards hidden away somewhere. 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
1: I'm going to put my sphincter tightening pants on and get ready.
0: I look forward to that
3: for the drive home. 2ST.

0: Hello there. It's Jonesy and Amanda across Australia driving you home.
1: Went to see my dad in Brisbane over the holidays. He was hospitalised and he's 92.
0: That would have been hard for you because you were in China.
1: Yeah.
0: And they were contacting you.
1: Yeah, and Harley wasn't great. And then my dad wasn't great. And, you know, it was just hard. So anyway, I went up to Brisbane when I came home to see Dad. And so many of my amazing family memories. I was born in Brisbane and we left there when I was about 6 or 7 and we moved to Perth for a few years and then really settled in Sydney.
0: You weren't on the run, were you?
1: No, I weren't.
0: Because it sounds like it.
1: Weren't on the run. But so much of my childhood, every time we'd come up to visit my grandparents, they live in a house, they lived in a house that's not far now from where my brother lives.
0: Mm-hmm.
1: Every time I go to visit my brother, I make him drive us past the house my grandparents lived in. So many of my favourite childhood memories are from my grandparents' house. And Cameron arranged, he met someone who's the son of the family that bought that house from my grandparents 30 years ago.
0: Oh.
1: They're still living in the house. And Cameron, as a surprise to me, arranged for us to go through the house.
0: Oh.
1: So we drove past as we always do and then Cameron pulled up and I said, what are you doing? And he said, we're going to go in. And I just had this rush of a nostalgic kick to the heart.
0: Has it changed?
1: Well, that house was there. Cameron arranged, he met someone who's lives who's

0: like a tiny Queenslander house. And I remembered it always being much bigger when I was a kid, but it's tiny at the front. And miraculously, they've left the front of it almost as is. And out the back, they've put a new kitchen and things. And they've often over the years thought of knocking it down or doing bits, but she said she just felt that there was a beautiful spirit in that house. Oh,
1: have they set it up like it's a shrine to you? It's like Paul McCartney's house. ACDC's house got knocked down.
0: But it was a thing where, you know, that was when
1: we could make a little museum. We could get some stuff, pictures of you, put it all around the house.
0: There are people living there, Brendan.
1: I watched the Arnold Schwarzenegger documentary in the break, and they've got a house set up over in Austria, and it's where he grew up.
0: Hmm.
1: And it's got his little workout bed. Not his workout bed, just his bed.
0: Well, I'm sure the people who live there now would be thrilled for me to do it.
1: And there's all pictures of bodybuilders on the wall.
0: I saw that where my...
1: Not in your room.
0: I'm pushing through and telling this story, okay, because I'm emotional about it.
1: Of course, of course.
0: And I saw where my grandpa used to do his home brew and my grandma used to make these incredible roasts. And it was just the most lovely thing to be able to sit with the family and tell the story of the family who'd lived there before.
1: Mm-hmm.
0: It was lovely. I've told you this story before when we were in London on a Beyond 2000 trip. And Harley was a Kiwi but had grown up in England. And he went back to the house that he had grown up in England. And very unlike him, he knocked on the door and said, and they opened the door and said, "Are you Harley?" They remembered him when he was a 17-year-old boy.
1: Mm.
0: And the woman said, "I've got something." And they went into the kitchen and she had a jar of the marbles she had found in the garden 30 years before, 20 years before. And she'd kept them in case he came back.
1: Really?
0: Which always gave us the story, you know, Harley lost his marbles
1: and
0: found them again.
1: And got them.
0: But imagine this, you know, going back to these old places.
1: Yeah.
0: Maybe everything's changed, maybe nothing's changed.
1: Well, I've renovated a lot of houses and you pull out a wall cavity and you find stuff in the wall cavity.
0: Yeah.
1: Yeah.
0: And sometimes it wouldn't be good to go back because the memory you have of what the memory of this nostalgia, the kick of nostalgia, just can't exist all the time because things have changed.
1: Well, particularly if you've got a box collection of Knave or something like that in the wall cavity.
0: Did they keep yours, Brendan? Where did you hide them?
1: If I went to my old house and the lady said, "I've got something," you might say, "Oh, well, that'd be my brother's." Not mine. I don't know what you're talking about.
0: Has this happened to you? Have you gone back or have you had a knock at the door and someone who used to live there has said, "Can I come and have a look?" Tales of going back
1: home.
0: Oh,
1: the tribal drum will beat for this.
0: Oh, no.
1: Shaking Stevens.
0: If he's that shaky, should he be on the roof?
1: Yeah, he's saying he's got no time to fix the shingles, but he's on the roof anyway.
0: Singing and
1: shaking.
0: Dancing.
1: Fix the roof.
0: Get to it.
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4: The Princes Highway, that's moving well both ways between Merimeta and Minamora there and back. A busy run through Barron Grounds, Jamboree Mountain Road at Misty Lane both ways. Not too bad in Robertson for the Illawarra Highway heading inland towards the Southern Highlands. A build up in Macquarie Pass for the Illawarra Highway at Mount Murray Road at those roadwork zones in both directions. And it's building in Nowra Central for the Princes Highway southbound approaching Callander Street. A patchy run south through to South Nowra at the Central Avenue roundabout after. 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

0: Hello there, it's Jonesy and Amanda driving you home. The tribal drama's beating. This is not something that you had, your brother did for you, which is very, very nice.
1: Oh, it was so nice. He met the person who was living next door to where my grandparents had lived for many years and was some of my favourite childhood memories. And the woman who lives there now was so lovely. She's a nurse, but they also own the Irish pub down at the corner. So she got her son to go down and buy some champagne.
0: Oh, how good's that?
1: So we sat having a glass of champagne or two in my grandparents' old house. It was such a treat.
0: Was there a velvet rope around and placards and little, you know?
1: This is where Amanda opened her teary deary doll under the Christmas tree.
0: Asking for admission.
1: That's all the memories I had.
0: I know your brother very well. He once convinced me that you were 5 years older than him.
1: Yeah, and you fell for it. He's 2 years
0: first,
1: older than I am.
0: When I first met him, he goes, well, Amanda being the older. And I went, oh, really? Yeah, she's 5 years older.
1: But when we pulled up at the front, I said to Cameron, what are you doing? He said, we're going in. I just had this rush of, and that's how it feels, the rush of memory. And when you know, as I said, I was emotional because my dad hadn't been well. I was up visiting. And I always cry when I say goodbye to him because he's 92.
0: Sure.
1: I just don't know when I'll see him again. And my grandpa used to stand at the front of this house and wave as we drove around the corner. And even as a kid, I'd say, don't go anywhere till I'd come back. And he said, I can't promise you that, love. And I think of that every time I say goodbye to my dad now. Oh, so it was a wonderful afternoon. I'm very grateful we could do it.
0: The tribal drum is beating Tales of Going Back Home.
1: Not all those stories are happy.
0: Shaking Stevens will cheer you up.
1: I don't want to go back to that.
0: Matt has joined us.
1: Hello, Matt. What house did you go back to?
2: Yeah, hi, guys. Well, perhaps a more cautionary tale. My forebears moved from some bog outside Glasgow to southern Tasmania in 1830. And one of my brothers set about on a sort of a pilgrimage to track down the ancestral home. It was a sort of multi-year project and thought he'd identified the house. And on a trip to Europe, and with great expectation from the rest of the family, travelled to this place outside Glasgow, approached the house, knocked on the door, very excited about, 200 years after we've lived here, at which point he was immediately attacked by the household dog and put in hospital.
0: Wow. That's just...
1: An emotional time all around, Matt.
0: Tears.
1: Thank you.
0: Dave.
1: Hello,
0: nice.
1: Dave. Who went back where?
3: How are you guys?
1: Very well, thank you.
3: I went back to Nan and Grandad's house. They used to live on the edge of like Ku'ringai National Park, kind of French's forest. And, they had a like a little fibro place, no running water. Grandad built it with his own hands, had a toilet. You had to go out the house, outside toilet, big hole, it just reeked. But I go back to look at it and it's gone, mate. Dick Smith, the owner of Dick Smith, had bought it from my grandparents, the property, and he totaled it. He knocked it all down. He put his big mansion up. And where I used to run out in the middle of the night to go take a pee and scared of getting bitten by snakes and whatnot, there was a helipad.
0: That's the problem with
1: the
0: elites.
1: Did you do a memorial wee on the helipad?
0: That's the problem.
3: There's an 8-foot-high fence and kangaroos were jumping around inside his property, not outside.
0: Oh.
1: Wow.
0: I don't begrudge Dick for putting toilets in.
1: Elite. So elite. Next it'll be a flush.
0: The woke society we live in. Back in the good old days.
1: Oh, thank you for joining in. I've loved it.
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0: Hello there, it's Jonesy D'Amato across Australia, driving you home.
1: You don't like sassy chips?
0: No, I don't sass in my chips. I like chicken, the Smith's chicken variety, crinkle cut chip.
1: I like plain and I also like salt and vinegar.
0: I don't get people that eat plain chips. Why?
1: Oh, I love them. Mm. Oh, I just like the salt hit. But we have new flavours like Lamington, cappuccino, prawn cocktail, Worcestershire sauce. But what about these? This is two women in the States and they have been, they've got a packet of Chaz, C-H-A-Z-Z.
0: Chaz.
1: And they're giving them to their husbands.
0: Mm.
1: And what they've said here, this is on socials, it says, seeing if our husbands will recognise women flavoured chips. So they've poured them into a bowl and they're giving their husband women flavoured chips.
0: What? Any particular part?
1: Yes, like, Brendan.
0: What, like the elbow?
1: Women flavoured chips. Here's what happened.
2: Here, try these.
3: What are they? What is it?
2: It's a new flavour of potato chip.
3: I've had these before.
2: What? They're new.
3: What? I mean, it's maybe a long time ago. I know I've had this before. Yeah, lick it. Lick it. Like, it's kind of like
4: salty.
3: They're the shrimp ones that they have, like the Chinese shrimp.
4: Right.
3: Ones.
4: Yeah.
3: What are they? Are they really? They're good.
2: You like them?
3: They're really good.
2: Like, would you eat them every day?
3: I mean, I'm pretty sure that I used to get these all the time.
0: All the time. Don't put them in dip. Where do you get these from?
1: I don't know. I'll look out for you, Brendan.
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6: Hello, I'm Monique Crichton. Canberra's keen to reinforce that no personal information was compromised as an OpenAI agent hacked into a Medicare portal back in June. But the fact it's taken until now to be notified and the way it was done has angered Minister for Government Services, Katie Gallagher.
7: It's not acceptable to go to essentially a public email address and send us an email through that. When we had an incident like this occur, we believed it should have been escalated a lot higher and a lot earlier, and we've made that point to OpenAI, and I think it's one they've accepted.
6: That's thanks to the ABC. There's been a serious bus crash in Victoria's Yarra Ranges. Word is more than a dozen people have been injured after the bus smashed through a guardrail on the Melba Highway after colliding with at least one other vehicle. There's a major emergency response underway. Nine entertainment stocks are down more than 6% today. It follows the shock departure of the head of streaming and broadcasting, Amanda Lang. Word is she's been made redundant after 18 months in the gig. And one of TV's biggest musical hits could be making a comeback. Glee co-creator Ryan Murphy has revealed he's just finished a script for a potential revival and says around 10 original cast members are already on board with the idea. The stars haven't seen the script yet, but Murphy admits he's hopeful the horse of McKinley High could soon be singing once again.
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6: In sport, we're gearing up for Australia's first one-day cricket match against South Africa. Pat Cummins will sit out the Durban clash along with Cam Green. The Aussies are coming off a big series win over Zimbabwe. And a hearing is underway in Melbourne to determine if Lachie Neal's one-match ban is overturned, allowing him to play in the AFL Grand Final against the Dockers. The MRO and Tribunal already finding the Lion punched Hawthorn's Jack Ginnivan. But the Appeals Board is now considering the case. That's the latest in news and sport.
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9: Starting off in the Southern Highlands, a good run for the Hume Motorway south all the way through to Goulburn, busy but moving in Mittagong for the old Hume Highway at the Highlands Marketplace east and westbound. A build-up in Macquarie Pass on the Illawarra Highway at Mount Murray Road at those roadwork zones as usual. The Princes Highway moving well between Jasper's Brush and Kyama Downs there and back. Patchy in Nowra Central for the Princes Highway both ways between Callander Street and the Nowra Bridge. 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I'm Andrea, that's the latest 2SD traffic.
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5: 2ST weather.
12: Sunny and warm tomorrow. Tops of 27 in the Highlands, 31 for the Shoalhaven. Might see some late showers and storms come through. And late showers and storms expected Saturday and Sunday.
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22: Yeah, okay.
23: Out of the way,
22: Toby. Jonesy and Amanda, those are names that you would never forget.
24: It's showtime!
25: Hello, it's Jonesy and Amanda here. Nice to be here.
26: A very extraordinary story has been unfolding in Australia. Twins are born to a surrogate, but they are not related to each other in any way. How does that work? We'll tell you. And also the legalities around separating those twins.
25: Yep.
26: Why are they being separated? Going to two happy families? So much to discuss.
25: And remember the controversy of the Tour de France?
26: No.
25: There was controversy and for the first time ever, not about the men, but about the women and particular padding. Not like when you get on a push bike, you put the padding down the back.
26: I do because it hurts.
25: This is padding at the front.
26: Oh, okay. Wow.
25: We'll talk about that. It's Jonesy and Amanda driving you home.

0: It's Jonesy and Amanda driving you home for Jam Nation.
1: This is a fascinating story that's happened in Australia. You may have seen it, but I'll talk you through it. A woman in Queensland has given birth to twins. She is a surrogate. So couple A have got couple B, or woman B, to have their baby. Twins are born, but they discover that the twins aren't even biologically related. So couple A are the parents of one of the embryos, one of the babies.
0: Okay.
1: A girl. But the boy of the twins was actually a baby of the woman who was the surrogate. She was impregnated by her partner at the same time. I don't know whether, I would assume there were sort of rules around this.
0: Yeah.
1: But anyway, that's not what the legalities are about. So there's a boy and a girl. The girl belongs to couple A. The boy belongs to the surrogate and her partner. But what's happened here is that both sets of parents have come to the agreement that they will raise their own babies.
0: Yep.
1: But legally, there's a problem. Well, there was a problem. It's had to be sorted out in the courts. This has never happened before. It's the first time it's ever been documented that a woman can be pregnant with non-related twins.
0: Yeah. I didn't think it was possible.
1: Well, that's how it was possible. Couple A, their embryo,
0: mm-hmm.
1: and then her own natural pregnancy.
0: Yeah.
1: So
0: would have they put that embryo in before?
1: All happened around the same time.
0: As you said, wouldn't there be some sort of like...
1: Well, I don't know.
0: Wouldn't she say to the husband, hey, you know, I've got some...
1: Wouldn't there be rules of surrogacy? You'd think that within that period of time, because this woman from couple, the surrogate, already had five children. So she's a highly fertile person by the sound of it. You'd think, say, hey, there's a no-go area while you've got our embryo in there. Don't even look at me. This is what is fascinating. So surrogacy rules strictly prevent separating birth siblings. So because they were twins, legally they can't be separated. Legislation included no caveat for the rare situation of non-biological siblings sharing a womb. So the court had to rule in this situation because both babies were given the surname of the surrogate rather than one of them being named for the parents.
0: Mm.
1: So both parents agreed to raise their own, but both were given the name of the surrogate as a surname.
0: Okay.
1: And the parents are petitioning to overturn that. The parents of the surrogate.
0: Child A, child B.
1: So both, the court ultimately ruled that despite being gestational twins, the children were not birth siblings in the context of surrogacy laws. So they've issued an order to formalise the parentage for both sets of parents. So both babies will be raised by their own families with their own surnames, but the children, as they have said, will be raised separately, but their respective families have confirmed the twins will grow up knowing each other. But the court has said, a counsellor actually has said, on the balance of probabilities and assuming that both infants are raised in stable and nurturing family systems, the research does not support the conclusion the separation of the twins from birth will cause psychological harm.
0: Sure.
1: But it would be interesting to know, won't it? What an amazing... study these babies who shared a womb for 9 months.
0: Yeah.
1: Even though they're not biologically related, whether they will have some kind of connection. We'll find out because the parents have said they'll grow up knowing each other.
0: Yeah.
1: But how fascinating.
0: Well, it's better they grow up knowing each other than not. Imagine like years later they have some sort of sons and daughters situation.
1: But why would that matter? Because they're not biologically linked in any way.
0: So it's just a womb.
1: It's just a womb. I don't know how you came to that conclusion.
0: Oh, it's
1: just a womb.
0: Like I shared a room.
1: Get a womb.
0: I shared a room with my brother for many years when we were kids.
1: And you're not getting married anytime soon?
0: No, I'm just saying.
1: It's complicated but fascinating. Imagine the moment, hey, there's twins. Hey, one egg hasn't split.
0: Yeah.
1: Hey, they're not even related. Fascinating.
0: You're doing my head in.
1: Mm-hmm.
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0: Hello, it's Jonesy and Amanda driving you home.
1: Oh, we're so thrilled to talk to our next guest. He is part of the furniture at Channel 9. And this year, Peter Overton celebrates 35 years with the network. From reporter to 60 Minutes journalist to chief newsreader, he's covered everything from September 11 attacks to the Bali bombings, political events, celebrity interviews, the lot. And Peter joins us now. Peter
0: Here
1: Overton,
0: he is.
1: Hello.
2: Part of the furniture. I hope it's nice modern furniture still.
0: It is.
1: Not an antique. Old ottoman.
2: No. An old ottoman, an old stained ottoman.
0: Yeah, or an old poof.
1: I chose not to say
0: Well, that's what they were called.
2: They were an old
0: poof.
2: On that note. Pete, thank you for having me.
1: I watch you every evening. And I was thinking about you actually this weekend because I saw a story about a rescue dog that passed away, lives in America, but I followed this dog for many years. I couldn't read the story without sobbing. And I wondered, how do you go every night with some tough stories? And I know the news, you've pre-read the story. How do you set your face and your demeanor?
2: Great question. I'll always say, particularly to the younger newsreaders, don't deliver a melancholy delivery on a sad story. It's up to the viewer to have their emotional reaction to the story. You nuance your read, but you don't go all sad if it's a sad story. I did a story on 60 Minutes on sarcoma, synovial sarcoma, and a beautiful lady called Kayla, who has served as a soldier in the Australian Army in the Middle East. And I remember that was a hard interview, and I just had a conversation with her, and I just put myself on the couch at home thinking we were just sitting there having a chat about her sarcoma rather than going into reporter mode. And it was amazing as I thought about it and then watched it back that it did get a lot out of her, and I think that's the trick.
1: But also, you're a very likable man, and Jonesy and I find it hard not to be liked. You agree with similar people. So asking hard questions is not my forte. How do you push beyond someone's need to like you? It's a human response, isn't
2: it? I think when you know that you are in journalist mode or you're doing a hard interview and you have to ask the hard questions, it's often in the phrasing or it's often in simply economy of words or silence and letting it hang, and the person then fills the dead air, if you like.
0: Yep.
2: But you do have to you have to do your job. And I think you are right, though. We all like to be liked when it's all said and done. And when the interviews are hard, I remember Tom Cruise, that was a hard interview. It certainly became hard during the interview, and I simply stayed true to myself and did my follow-up questions, but in a calm way. And we got some great TV.
0: And with the Tom Cruise thing, it was when it happened at the time, I didn't think that you'd done anything bad.
2: No, but I pressed him on a couple of things, and he... As he said, put your manners back in. I'd cross the line, and no, Peter, you want to know. Take responsibility.
0: How did it finish? When you finished that interview, was it all okay?
2: I remember sitting back, and I said goodbye to him, and I sort of sat back in my chair. We're in Steven Spielberg's compound at Universal Studios in Los Angeles.
1: Casual.
2: As you do. And I sat back, and I said to the producer, after a minute or two, and no, Peter, you want to know.
0: Yeah, yeah.
2: And take responsibility.

0: That's all you need. That's what we look for each day.
1: And getting that chemistry in a 20-minute or half an hour window, you've got to work
0: hard.
1: It is. I heard a great joke the other day. Am I allowed to tell it?
0: Tell the joke, please.
1: So a mate of mine turned up to America and the US Border Force officer said, "Hello, sir, where will you be staying in the United States?" And my mate said, "San Jose." And the US Border Force officer said, "Do you mean San Jose?" He said, "No, mate, San Jose." He said, "Sir, in the United States, we sort of pronounce our J's like an H, so it's San Jose." "San Jose, mate." "Okay." So the US Border official said, "Whatever you like, my friend. When do you intend to leave the United States of America?" And my friend said, "In Hoon or Halai."
2: Wasn't even rude. Well
0: there
2: done.
0: It is.
1: I know
2: what a miracle.
0: Hey, he's here all week. Try the fish. Peter Overton, it's always great to talk to you. Celebrating 35 years. You are fantastic, my friend. Thank you.
1: Love you both. 18 years ago, I read the news on your breakfast show.
0: That's right. You did too, my God.
1: That's gone quickly, hasn't it?
2: Sure has.
0: And remember that year at the Logies? What are we eating this year at the Logies? Because I remember...
1: It'll be either chicken or beef.
0: Well, last year, what was it?
3: Tortillas, a whisk and 26 kilograms of methamphetamine.
0: Yeah. But that was the year over. That was the year over Channel 10. What were they eating?
4: More than 100 kilos of cocaine.
0: Oh, you guys, you're out of control.
1: We'd like to thank Border Force, our sponsor. Thanks for having us.
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9: In Macquarie Pass, busy for the Illawarra Highway, both ways at Mount Murray Road at those roadwork zones. Steady through Carrington Falls, Jamboree Mountain Road, south into Barron Grounds. The Princes Highway moving well between Maroo Meadow and Minamara there and back. A delay-free ride in Kangaroo Valley for Mossvale Road north towards Barangaroo Mountain. Patchy in Nowra Central for the Princes Highway, both ways between Callander Street and the Nowra Bridge. 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

0: Across Australia, Jonesy and Amanda driving you home this Thursday afternoon. The padded bra cheating claim rocks Tour de France femmes as bizarre theory swirls around cycling.
1: What is the bragate controversy in cycling? Some teams at the Tour de France Femme are concerned that riders are putting padding in their suits to improve their times, which you might think doesn't make sense. But adding extra padding in the chest area actually smooths the airflow around the body and reduces drag, and so riders can move faster. Adding padding to improve aerodynamics isn't allowed under international cycling rules.
2: Is that why Lance Armstrong had one testicle?
0: I can't answer that question.
2: But I would have thought that having a flatter chest would be more aerodynamic.
0: Well, you would think so. You would think so. And what they've said, as that lady has said, that the wind swirls around. So there's like an aerodynamic effect that takes place. So, and they do this for ski jumpers as well.
2: Do they pad their bras?
0: They pad their bras.
2: Really?
0: So there have been several complaints from cycling's world team tour teams alleging that padded sports bras are being used for aerodynamic advantage. They claim riders are faking a larger cup size to reduce their drag through the air.
2: To make Brendan Jones pay attention.
0: Not at all.
2: Not at all.
0: Teams reportedly called for inspectors to be introduced to check riders in a closed tent just to make sure everything's tickety-boo. There's a professor of aerodynamics. His name is Bert Blocken. Seriously, Professor Blocken.
2: Blocking him on social.
0: He's published the theory that a rounder chest is advantageous when it comes to aerodynamics. He labelled the concept of placing an object inside a jersey or skin suit to reduce aerodynamic drag and improve airflow around the body, chest fairing, as it were, and said it can reduce drag by 3.6%. Professor Blocken said, "We are talking about a chest fairing, which alters the airflow around the body, therefore reducing overpressure on the thighs. As a result, the rider experiences less air." I've taken the liberty of just doing a quick drawing. So there, that's my drawing.
2: Oh, that's a good drawing.
0: Thank you.
2: Who's that? What's his name?
0: No, that's a lady.
2: Right.
0: So that's her with her bosoms packed down. Okay, so if I augment this picture and put bigger situation.
2: I understand.
0: No, and then the wind flow. As you can see, the wind flow is coming through here.
2: Show me.
0: So now, instead of foiling into that area, it blocks around here and goes around the wider part of the body.
2: Is that what you want?
0: That's what you want.
2: So is that why next year we'll see a whole lot of Dolly Parton impersonators taking part in the Tour de France Femme?
0: Talk to Professor Blocken.
2: He says into the tent.
0: His wife comes home from work. How was your day at work, dear?
2: Well, what do you think your wife will say? You've just drawn pictures of bosoms.
0: I've done better.
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12: Hey, it's Sally Pearson. A top eight showdown to kick off round eight of the AFLW. The Cats hosting the Hawks in Geelong tonight. The NRLW Players Dream Team for 2026 has been unveiled with the league's top 14 players. Roosters halfback Taron Aiken has become the first NRLW player to feature in the Dream Team five times. And Talia Gibson's in action in the round of 16 at the Singapore Open. She's taking on Slovakia's Victoria Morvaiova, while Kim Birrell and Taylor Preston are on court at the Korean Open.
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0: It's Jonesy and Amanda driving you home on Jam Nation.
1: During COVID, did you make sourdough from
0: no.
1: the starter and do things like that?
0: Nope.
1: Did your wife?
0: Nope. No, no interest in that. I didn't even brew my own beer.
1: My son went through a phase of making kombucha at home. Remember that? Did you see that? It was a giant jar that sat on the side of the bench.
0: Mm-hmm.
1: And I could see it was just gone off. And he kept emailing the man who said, no, keep going, keep going. And then 6 months later, he said, no, that's off. Chuck it all out. But all that sourdough starter thing. Remember Sarah who used to work with us?
0: Yes.
1: Our newsreader. And she had this old recipe. Remember that? Where you then got some of that cake or something.
0: Yeah, and you passed it on to someone else.
1: And you bake it and then you mm-hmm. pass it to someone else and it goes like that.
0: Yeah, largely someone you don't like. It's like a chain letter.
1: It's a bit like a chain letter. You kind of feel a little bit anxious about it because mm-hmm. you don't want to stuff up this long, continuous line. Well, what about this? There's a well-documented sourdough starter known as Carl Griffith's Oregon Trail sourdough starter that started in 1847. That is still going.
0: Wow.
1: Yeah, incredible, isn't it? The starter that rode west in a covered wagon in 1847 still raises bread today by strangers. I like this. Strangers who never met the man who carried it. Well, duh, I wasn't all going to be on the Oregon Trail and meet him. So he kept the culture alive for 70 years. He inherited it as a boy in Oregon in 1930.
0: Yeah.
1: He died in 2000 and a volunteer group formed to maintain the sourdough starter. And they've been mailing out over 100,000 starters to bakers worldwide for free.
0: So it's just a blob of sourdough and they pick bits of it, is that right?
1: No, I think the starter, actually, how does a starter work? I don't even know. I think it's...
0: Because it could be anything.
1: It's the fermenting yeast.
0: Yep.
1: I'm not sure.
0: Yep.
1: But we're going to put these details on our socials because thousands of bakers around the world, as I said, have asked for this, for a portion of the sourdough starter to keep the tradition going, and volunteers send it out to you from Oregon.
0: Yeah, right.
1: Amazing.
0: It could.
1: I mean, you know, you started a culture in the same socks you've been wearing since 1974. I don't see anyone lining up to keep that going,
0: I'm going to pass them on to you. Why don't you start something?
1: Well, if we use your socks, we can make a shoe pastry. Oh,
0: okay.
1: Let's end this with a pun.
0: I don't know. It's worse.
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2: Hello, I'm Monique Crichton. There's been an unexpected rise in the nation's unemployment rate in August. There were more jobs around, but also more people looking for work, driving the rate up slightly to 4.6%. That's the highest level in 5 years. A rogue AI agent accessing a Medicare website has sparked a task force to investigate the breach. Minister for Government Services Katie Gallagher telling the ABC they know what comes next.
11: Learn from it and make sure we're doing what we can to protect all of our systems and people's important information.
2: Three teenagers have been rushed to hospital after a serious crash involving a school bus in Victoria's Yarra Ranges. Ambulance Victoria's confirmed it's assessed 21 patients on the Melba Highway at Glenburn. At least one of the teens and a 50-year-old man have suffered serious injuries. A large air tanker has been deployed to the central Queensland town of Lowmead as authorities battle an emergency-level bushfire. The blaze has already burned through more than 200 hectares. And Kylie Minogue says she'll try not to get emotional when she performs at the AFL Grand Final on Saturday. The pop star admitting she'll be trying to hold it together.
12: They're getting a show. They're getting a Melbourne girl performing in a hometown, which is wild to me. And there's some little parts of the surprises in the show which I can't share with you.
2: We can't wait to see it.
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2: In sport, the Lions are pushing the case for why the AFL should overturn a striking ban handed to Lachie Neale, with the star set to miss Saturday's decider against the Dockers. A hearing is underway, the club so far arguing missing a grand final should have weighed higher in the tribunal's initial decision. And Penrith supporters have been urged to help silence the pride of the Hunter on Sunday in the prelim against Newcastle. The club keen to get Sydney's Accor Stadium roaring with Panthers fans, amid reports the Knights support have been dominating ticket sales. That's the latest in news and sport.
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16: Sunny and warm tomorrow. Tops of 27 in the Highlands, 31 for the Shoalhaven. Might see some late showers and storms come through. And late showers and storms expected Saturday and Sunday.
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0: Well, hello there. It's Jonesy and Amanda.
1: We like to pick the scab of social niceties. That's an odd sentence, but go with me on this. A man leaves his wife at home to go to a work function. Fair enough, she's got a baby at home, can't come, blah, blah, blah. He wins a raffle prize that is a beautiful basket of female cosmetics and fragrances, stuff his wife would love. He feels uncomfortable and gives it to his female work colleague, and the internet goes wild.
0: Of course it does. And we thought we'd put it to the pub test, and we do. That's coming up. It's Jonesy and Amanda driving you home for Jam Nation.

0: It's Jonesy and Amanda driving you home for Jam Nation.
1: What do we know about George Washington? As Australians, has he got wooden teeth, or have I imagined that?
0: He did have wooden teeth. His teeth all fell out because they didn't have fluoride back in those days, and he made his own teeth out of wood. He chopped down the cherry tree and said famously—
1: To make the teeth?
0: No, he was a youngster. They said, his mother said, "Who chopped down that tree?" And he said, "I cannot tell a lie." And he said, "Look over there," and ran away. I'm not too sure how that finished. But he crossed the Delaware.
1: What does that mean?
0: In that boat with everyone.
1: But wasn't that, that's the Mayflower you're thinking of, isn't it?
0: No, the Delaware in Washington.
1: But why did he cross that? What was the historical
0: Listening, my
1: how much would Americans know about Australian history?
0: They go, "You're down under.
1: You don't have wooden teeth." But here's a story about George Washington. Apparently he was an animal lover and a gentleman. During the aftermath of the Battle of Germantown in October 1777, American soldiers, because they were fighting the English at that point.
0: Yeah, I think that's when they crossed the Delaware.
1: Found a small terrier wandering the battlefield. The dog's collar identified its owner as the British general, Sir William Howe, commander of the British forces occupying Philadelphia. Rather than keeping the animal or ignoring it, George Washington ordered the dog to be cared for. It was fed, cleaned, brushed, kept safe before being returned under a flag of truce to German Howe's headquarters. Washington also sent a polite note addressing Howe as General Howe, gave him his huge courtesy. The dog was formally handed back 2 days after the Battle of Germantown. This brief exchange took place while the armies remained in the field while they were fighting, but they had a certain amnesty to make sure this dog got home safely.
0: You can learn a lot from dogs.
1: You can learn a lot from politicians and their love for dogs. And then there's this guy.
0: Sit down!
1: He's got a wooden ass.
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3: 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No, I wish that I had just seen the girl. The 90s and 2000s. 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

0: Hello there, Jonesy DeMatter across Australia, driving you home. When there's big issues to discuss, we go straight down to the Jonesy DeMatter Arms for
1: the pub test.
2: Pub test.
1: Does not pass the pub test. Pub test.
2: Pub test.
1: Does it pass the pub test?
3: Pub test.
2: Yeah, the pub test.
1: Doesn't pass the sniff test.
3: Stop it. It's not helpful.
0: So we have formulated our for and against arguments for this.
4: Here is the story that has gone viral this week.
5: A husband won a luxury YSL makeup and skincare basket at a company event, but instead of bringing it home, he gave it to a female coworker. When his wife said she was hurt, some people accused her of being jealous and overreacting. The event was only for employees while his wife stayed home to care for their son. The basket reportedly contained expensive makeup and skincare products worth hundreds of dollars.
0: Thank you, Miss AI DJ.
4: Well, this is what the wife has said. The fact that I did not for one second cross his mind. He preferred the social applause of being the nice guy. He told me he was proud of his generosity. And to top it off, the company took a photo of the two of them together, smiling with the gift, and posted it on their official profile. The perfect husband making another woman's day. Someone here has said, well, she's obviously his work wife, so make of that what you will. What about this guy who said, this is one man who said, I'd hand it to her. I ain't got no use for that bag of beep. My wife can go and buy her own. Mr. Romance.
0: What I'm seeing here, it's a delicate line that we're walking on here. And he's a young fellow. He's got young kids. He's climbing the corporate ladder. This will make him look like a hero amongst his colleagues. And then
4: I think you're reading all it into that.
0: I think you were right
4: the first time when you said it's big, it's cumbersome,
0: and it's
4: he's
0: girly.
4: Not interested in it.
0: Yep.
4: He's just passed it to her. And his wife has said the fact he didn't think for a second that
0: of
4: she would
0: he
4: like
0: didn't.
4: It.
0: Yes.
4: Well, he should have.
0: No, but he's there in the moment. Men are very pragmatic. And you don't want to be stuck with a big basket.
4: As I said to you, if Helen was at an event,
0: yep.
4: She won an enormous basket of your favourite beer.
0: Mm-hmm. So keep going.
4: And she thinks, I don't have any use for this.
0: So it'll be a carton of Melbourne beer.
4: I can't be bothered. I'm going to give it to Mr. Kafoop sitting next to me because this will smooth the way for me at my office.
0: I hear what you're saying. I feel that this man is being judged and I feel men are pragmatic. So I'll just say this to you, counsel.
4: So you'd be so pragmatic that you say, Helen, give my beer away.
0: You know, I just have to accept it. But I know that my wife knows me very well, and she knows.
4: See, why is that different to this?
0: Well, because this is early days of marriage.
4: She's thinking of you.
0: I think there's mitigating circumstances.
4: You're saying my wife would think of me. This guy didn't think of his wife, and that's where the hurt has come.
0: Of course, I get that. But, you know, when he's been married for 30 years, he's not going to make this mistake again. That's my point. Capiche?
4: Well, apparently they've broken up, so they won't be married for 30 years.
0: Over this.
4: Well, I don't know if that...
0: You're all the dice. But, you know, those baskets, cellophane, girly products... No one wants to be stuck. No one's got time for that.
4: Well, maybe he should have made time for that when his wife's at home looking after the babies.
0: Oh, okay. Well, I'm getting a lecture. Why am I getting a lecture?
4: Well, we're putting this to the
0: podcast. I'm just giving you the what.
4: Here's how we're going to phrase it. Giving your co-worker, not your wife, the raffle gift.
0: Mm-hmm.
4: Does this pass the pub test?
0: This is man, woman stuff.
6: Jonesy and Amanda.
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0: It's Jonesy and Amanda driving you home.
1: The pub test.
2: Pub test.
1: Does not pass the pub test.
2: Pub test.
3: Pub test.
1: Does it pass the pub test?
2: Pub test.
3: Yeah, the pub test.
4: Doesn't pass the sniff test.
1: Stop it. It's not helpful.
0: The people of the internet have come together to express their collective outrage over a husband who allegedly won a very pricey Yves Saint Laurent gift bag. He decided it, instead of taking it home to his wife,
5: He wanted it at a work event. And he gave it to his female colleague who was sitting next to him. His wife is at home looking after the children. Here's how the story went.
6: A husband won a luxury YSL makeup and skincare basket at a company event, but instead of bringing it home, he gave it to a female coworker. When his wife said she was hurt, some people accused her of being jealous and overreacting. The event was only for employees while his wife stayed home to care for their son. The basket reportedly contained expensive makeup and skincare products worth hundreds of dollars.
0: Guys look at makeup as if as our woman would look at tools.
5: Yeah.
0: They are like, hey, yeah, whatever.
5: But it's about giving thought to somebody.
0: And I'm not condoning this guy's behavior.
5: Oh, it sounds like you said earlier.
0: But I will.
5: Fair enough.
0: I will state this. In his defense, as he's, putting on my wig, he's newly married. He's hasn't got control of his faculties. Jim, am I right?
7: Yeah.
0: You're young.
5: Don't have control of your faculties.
0: What do you think? Like, well, because men are very pragmatic. You get a big cellophane basket and you think, oh, look, the girl next to you, okay, you just take it.
7: Yeah,
0: I can understand
7: the idea of taking it back to your partner for sure. But I to come to this guy's defense a little bit, if the gift is in the work ecosystem, so to speak, I can understand him going, oh, well, it's meant for someone who works here. My colleagues look like they really want it.
5: His wife has said, because she's at home looking after the baby, she has said, not for one second did I cross his mind. That's the bit that's... He wanted to play Mr. Nice Guy in front of his colleagues, but he should have thought of her first.
0: But the work ecosystem.
5: So if Helen's at a work ecosystem and there's an enormous vat of Melbourne Bitter, your favourite beer, and she thinks, I'm at work, I'll give it to this man sitting next to me, even though my husband... Without a thought about you, how would you feel? Look at you rubbing your face.
0: She used to work at a funeral home, so I didn't want to bring her home.
5: Okay, so the smiling stiffs. Giving your co-worker, not your wife, your raffle prize. Does this pass the pub test?
8: That guy needs to be kicked. Whether he's been married one day or 10 years, his first thought should have been to his wife.
9: I would hang on to her and give it to my wife. Yeah, 100%.
8: I think it doesn't pass the pub test. A, he shouldn't have done it in the first place. But when he did do it, he didn't apologise to her for being thoughtless. He actually demeaned her even further. And that's not okay either.
9: I think it's an absolute disgrace. He does not pass the pub test at all. I'm a senior manager, and if he's trying to crawl up senior managers, it wouldn't cut it with me, I can tell you that.
8: No, definitely not. He absolutely should have taken that home. She's at home with the baby. Even if she wasn't home with the baby, he shouldn't have given it to someone else. Definitely should have been for the wife.
10: I reckon he should have gone to his wife. It's not a good look.
8: If it was me, I'd be a little annoyed, but then I'd expect something bigger, like a bigger gift from my partner, like a car.
11: If I got given something that was makeup or anything like that, the first thing I'd think of is my wife, and

0: I'd take it home and give it to her and she'd be wrapped. I'd be in the good books then, so, and then I'd maybe get a present later on.
1: Baby number two. I thought it was really interesting that someone who said I'm on the executive level, if I saw someone do that, that would not be good in my books.
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2: You've got to stop kissing bot, Ryan.
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1: You know, I know that you've been busting for information about the rap singer Lil Wayne.
0: Oh, hang on, don't tell me rapping with Mootsie's back.
1: No, it's not a...
0: This was the segment that you used to do.
1: Yeah, when I talk about rap music. This time,
0: when we were
1: though,
0: standing around the water cooler and I was talking to young people, I wanted to actually be abreast rap music without actually having to listen to it. And your gang name is Lil Moons.
1: You've made that up.
0: And you even had an intro.
1: Oh, dear.

0: Anyway.
1: It was of a time, Ryan.
0: I have come across some information about Lil Wayne. And it feels like lately we only have had Lil Wayne. We haven't had a lot of Wayne.
1: Okay.
0: Anyway.
1: Don't encourage
0: Lil
1: him.
0: Wayne.
1: Mm-hmm.
0: I'm looking at a picture of him here.
1: Yep.
0: He looks like E.T. He looks 100 years old.
1: Give me a look at him.
0: How old do you think he is?
1: Oh, he'd have to be 50?
0: He's 43. I think he looks about 108. But Lil, in case you're wondering who Lil Wayne is, here's a couple of his big songs. Here's Lollipop. She licked me like a lollipop. She licked me like a lollipop. Okay, yuck, yuck, stop. And how about this one, Trigger Finger. And I got fat pockets. You in shape. Tools on deck, tattoos on necks. Life is a... Anyway, okay. That's Lil Wayne. The reason I want
1: now playing on smooth.
0: The reason I want to talk about Lil Wayne is some information has come to light where I've seen footage of him talking to some other, I don't know if they're musicians, I don't know.
1: Rappers.
0: I don't know what they are, but they're discussing
1: Boys in the Hood.
0: His sleeping habits, and the conversation went a little bit like this.
2: Find it hard to sleep at night?
3: I don't sleep.
2: Ever?
3: You don't sleep? Because I work so much.
2: Yeah. What time do you go to bed?
3: I don't have a time.
2: Well,
4: wait, do you really not sleep?
3: No, I don't.
2: No, you don't.
4: What do you do? So are you up from like, let's say it's like midnight. You're like, okay, I'm going to try to lay down and go to bed.
3: No.
4: So you're never trying to lay down and go to bed?
2: You never get in the bed ever?
3: No.
2: You never get in a bed?
3: No.
0: No. That's why he looks 108 years old.
1: He never
0: lies down and goes to sleep.
1: He doesn't have a bed.
0: He has to work so much. Lil Wayne, have a rest.
1: What?
0: Maybe the solution to this, I don't know, I'm just throwing this out there for Lil Wayne.
1: Mm.
0: If he maybe does a collab with Lil Baby.
1: That's
0: Lil Baby.
1: So you could put Lil Wayne with Lil Baby.
0: And then someone would have to put them to bed.
1: Well, because Lil Baby would be up, but Lil Wayne would be.
0: Lil Baby can't stay up, so he'd go to bed with Lil Wayne.
1: What about Lil Poopy?
0: And then there'd be Lil Poopy, and then this guy'd come in. Wake up, Jeff. Everybody's wiggling. Wake up, Jeff. And hence, we really need the circadian rhythms are taken care of.
1: Why do I want to put a cap in your ass?
0: Go to sleep, Lil Wayne.
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1: Let me tell you a story about Bert Gerber. 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
2: Yep.
1: Woke up to hear a noise he'd never heard before.
2: But he's on a farm. Wouldn't he hear that all the time?
1: No, that's what's interesting. He had a goose that had never honked before. The goose honked because the barn was on fire. Little Goosey making this noise saved the day. And Goosey has been rewarded with his favourite snack.
2: Didn't end up on the dinner table.
1: No.
2: Those other ones would be, oh, good on you, Goosey.
1: Especially if they all went up in flames. That smells delicious.
0: Jonesy and Amanda. For the drive home.
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1: Before singles ruled everything, albums told the whole story. Drop the needle, flip the tape. No skipping tracks here. We're diving into a classic 80s album.
0: Yes, it was one of the biggest records of the decade, Bad from Michael Jackson. Now, you've got to remember the pressure surrounding this album. By 1987, it had been almost 5 years since the release of Thriller. Thriller had become the biggest selling album in history. It won a stack of awards and turned Michael Jackson into the biggest star on the planet. But 5 years is a long time in pop music, and during that gap, fans were getting impatient. Record companies kept the Michael Jackson name out there with compilation packages and reissues, but there was no brand new studio album. The question everybody was asking was simple: how do you follow up the biggest album of all time? Well, Jackson's answer was Bad. He was working once again with producer Quincy Jones. He took greater control over the songwriting than ever before, writing 9 of the album's 11 tracks himself. The lead single, I Just Can't Stop Loving You, gave fans their first taste, but it was the title track, Bad, that announced that Michael Jackson wasn't interested in repeating Thriller. With its groundbreaking Martin Scorsese-directed short film and a very tough image, well, tougher than Thriller, Michael was determined to show the world how he was entering a brand new phase of his career. Here is the title track for our classic 80s album tonight, Bad, on the 80s at 8.

0: You're on the 80s today. Shane Bryan with you and Man in the Mirror from Michael Jackson's Bad album. It's tonight's classic 80s album. And if there were any doubts as to whether Michael could actually follow Thriller, well, they disappeared pretty quickly. Bad became the first album in history to produce five number one singles on the US Billboard Hot 100. The chart toppers included I Just Can't Stop Loving You, Bad, The Way You Make Me Feel, Man in the Mirror, and Dirty Diana. Incredibly, nine singles were released from the album overall, meaning that almost every corner of the record found its way onto radio stations around the world. The album sold millions of copies, launched a massive world tour, and cemented Michael Jackson's position as the King of Pop. Now, whilst it might have lived in the shadow of Thriller commercially, most artists would have given anything to have a career-defining album as successful as Bad. Coming up after the break, another all-time classic song from an all-time classic album, She's So Unusual, Cyndi Lauper's Time After Time. If you fall, I will catch you, I'll be waiting, time after time. Here's a fun what-if for music fans. Imagine a duet between Michael Jackson and Cyndi Lauper. Well, it almost happened when Jackson was involved with the recording of We Are The World, but sadly, the two never ended up recording a major duet together. Time After Time by Cyndi Lauper is coming up next on the 80s at 8.
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0: Katie's at 8. Shane Bryan with you, and that was Got My Mind Set on You from George Harrison. A lot of people think that it was one of George's own songs, but it was actually written by Rudy Clarke and first recorded by James Ray in 1962. Harrison's version gave the former Beatle his final number one hit in the US, proved that he could still top the charts almost two decades after the Beatles broke up. Coming up after the break, one of the biggest rock anthems of the 80s from ZZ Top. Sadly, the band recently farewelled original drummer Frank Beard, the last surviving member of the classic ZZ Top lineup, following the passing of Dusty Hill in 2021. For more than 50 years, Beard's steady groove helped power classics like Gimme All Your Lovin', Sharp Dressed Man, and this one. After the break, ZZ Top and Legs on the 80s at 8.
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0: Well, that is it for the 80s at 8 tonight. Tomorrow night, we don't have the 80s at 8. It is the totally 80s Friday night, wall-to-wall 80s music from 8 right through till midnight. I'll be back on Monday night for another edition of the 80s at 8. I'll catch you then. Thanks for keeping me company.
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2: 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He has a barn full of animals, about 60 turkeys, a whole lot of chickens.
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2: Woke up to hear a noise he'd never heard before.
4: But he's on a farm. Wouldn't he hear that all the time?
2: No, that's what's interesting. 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The goose honked was because the barn was on fire. Little Goosey making this noise saved the day. And Goosey has been rewarded with his favourite snack.
4: Didn't end up on the dinner table.
2: No.
4: Those other ones would be, oh, good on you, Goosey.
2: Especially if they all went up in flames. 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

0: 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Your mate Dave's convinced it's a toaster. Your mum reckons it's a stapler. 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

woke last night to the sound of thunder. How far off, I sat and wondered. 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

0: 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The 90s and 2000s. 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
2: 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And our classic album double comes from NXS. 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
10: Good morning, I'm Pete Andrea. First in local, police investigating a suspected drug supply network have seized drugs and other items from a home in Goulburn. Officers executed a search warrant on Cressy Avenue on Wednesday night after a 36-year-old man was arrested on the M7 at Rudy Hill. Police allege they found 140 grams of methamphetamine, THC gummies, cash, mobile phones and OC spray at the Goulburn property. A man's been charged with commercial drug supply offences and remains before the courts. Investigations continue. A major milestone's been reached for a new electric bus manufacturing facility in South Nowra. Photon Mobility Distribution says its 6,000 square metre factory on Oxford Street has now reached full structural height. The company expects the site to roll out up to 400 electric buses a year and create nearly 130 local jobs when the first stage is complete. a boost for healthcare staffing on the South Coast. Shoalhaven Hospital will receive 11 additional full-time nurses. Mount Nulladulla Hospital will gain another 2 under the rollout of safe staffing levels across the region. South Coast MP Liza Butler says the extra nurses will help reduce workloads and improve patient care.
8: Nurses had been leaving in droves because of their pay and conditions and going to Queensland and Victoria. And we have really worked hard to turn that around, train more nurses, attract more nurses, give them a pay rise and introducing ratios. And now to see that in Shoalhaven and Milton is a really important step.
10: And in sport, the Barrel Classic is celebrating its 10th anniversary with more than $9,000 worth of prizes up for grabs. Registered riders in this year's event will go into the draw to win one of 10 prizes, including a bike frame valued at almost $6,000. The giveaway will be held at the Event Village in Barrel on October 17, with entries for the cycling event still open. That is your local news first. I'm Pete Andrea.
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0: Meet Brock Steelman. He trains 11 times a week, and today he says to prove just how strong Independent Steel's fencing really is. All right, Brock, see if you can bend it.
1: I can't do it.
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1: Let me tell you a story about Bert Gerber. 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
1: Woke up to hear a noise he'd never heard before.
3: But he's on a farm. Wouldn't he hear that all the time?
1: No, that's what's interesting. He had a goose that had never honked before. The goose honked was because the barn was on fire. Little Goosey making this noise saved the day, and Goosey has been rewarded with his favourite snack.
3: Didn't end up on the dinner table.
1: No.
3: Those other ones would be, oh, good on you, Goosey.
1: Those if they all went up in flames. That smells delicious.
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17: Hey there, I'm Pete Andrea. First in local, a major drug investigation has reached Goulburn with police searching a home in the city as part of an ongoing operation. Detectives from Strike Force Nyrol carried out a raid on a property in Cressy Avenue on Wednesday evening, allegedly seizing methamphetamine, THC gummies, cash and mobile phones. The search followed the arrest of a 36-year-old man who's been charged with supplying commercial quantities of prohibited drugs. Police say inquiries are continuing. A call's been made to keep a promised playground in the plans for the new Shoalhaven Hospital redevelopment. Liberal candidate for Kiama, Serena Copley, says an inclusive playground was promoted part of the project when Narra Park was acquired in 2020 and remained in planning updates released to the community. But she says the playground has now disappeared from the current public plans.
2: I'm concerned about the removal of the playground, which was promised as part of the Shoalhaven Hospital redevelopment. Keep the promise and keep the playground at Shoalhaven Hospital.
17: Kiama Council says proposed changes to federal grant funding could cost the council more than $1.5 million a year. The Local Government Grants Commission has proposed a new funding model that would cut Kiama's annual allocation from about $2.5 million to just over $1 million. Mayor Cameron McDonald says the cuts are unfair and come as the council works to improve its finances under a state-imposed performance order. Council plans to make a submission opposing the proposal. In sport now, Group 7 Rugby League, the final series, four premierships will be decided this Saturday at Albion Park Centenary Field. The Open Women's Tackle Stingrays versus Shell Harbour start the day at 10:15. The Under 18 Stingrays versus Bury Shoalhaven Heads kicks off at 11:30 a.m. In the Reserve Grade, Shell Harbour versus Albion Park Oak Flats kick off there at 1:15 p.m. And in the First Grade, the big one, it's the Kiama Knights up against minor premiers Albion Park Oak Flats, kick off at 3 p.m. That's your local news first. I'm Pete Andrea.
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19: Morning, I'm Britt Aylin. The Albanese government's defending the time it's taken for the public to be informed about the hacking of Medicare portal by an OpenAI agent. It's emerged the PM was made aware of the breach at the weekend but didn't announce it until yesterday. Federal Finance Minister Katie Gallagher told the ABC she and her colleagues were still being briefed about it up until late Wednesday.
20: It really was the first opportunity where we were able to come out and give the public and the media as comprehensive a briefing as we are able to at this point in time.
19: The 11-year-old boy who was shot in the face and neck at an apartment in Sydney on Monday has lost his fight for life in hospital. An 18-year-old's been charged over the alleged attack. Methamphetamine-related overdoses and hospital visits are at an all-time high, according to a new report. The National Drug and Alcohol Research Centre says the evidence suggests Australia has one of the highest recorded rates of methamphetamine use in the world. And there's a new U2 album on the way featuring the final recorded performance from the late Dolly Parton. She joins Bono on vocals for the closing track of the record, which is due out in November.
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19: To sport now and a huge boost for Brisbane ahead of tomorrow's AFL Grand Final, with Lachie Neale clear to play after the appeals board overturned his one-match ban for a gut punch on Hawthorn's Jack Kinnevin. George Russell's led the second practice session ahead of this weekend's Azerbaijan Grand Prix, finishing half a second before Mercedes teammate Kimi Antonelli. Australian Oscar Piastri pulled up in eighth place. And in the cricket, South Africa has beaten Australia by 67 runs overnight. That's the latest in news and sport.
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21: Good morning in the Bomaderry. No problems on Little Road and Bolong Road. Between Conjole and Berry, you'll have a good run on the Princess Highway going and northbound. Camborne Mountain, Mossvale Road clear east and westbound. And from the Southern Highlands, we do have a fair amount of traffic on the Hill Motorway going northbound. 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I'm Ian Wallace. 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
9: It's going to be partly cloudy today and warm with a medium fire danger. Late showers and storms expected. Tops of 27 in the Highlands, about 30 degrees around the Shoal Haven. Then coming up for your weekend, it's going to be sunny and warm again tomorrow with late showers and storms. Cooler with rain on Sunday and then showers continuing on Monday. At the moment, 12 at Mossvale and 15 in North Nowra.
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9: Morning. How you doing? It is Kev in for Maxi. He's somehow wrangled himself a four-day long weekend. He's back on Tuesday. On what ahead of us is going to be a massive weekend of sport. You've got the AFL Grand Final coming up tomorrow. And in the NRL, you've got the Dolphins Roosters tonight and also the Panthers and Knights coming up on Sunday afternoon. Those grand final qualifiers to see who plays in the big one next weekend. And locally, Group 7 Rugby League grand finals are taking place as well, all at Albion Park on Sunday afternoon. And take your brolly with you. It might be a wet one. Coming up this morning, we'll give you some more details about all those games. We'll take a look and see what is happening around the region this weekend. And also going to give you the chance to win some cash. $2,750 up for grabs in about 3.5 minutes. Keep listening for your chance to win. 8 past 6. Let's go for a Friday. Here's Jimmy Barnes. It's Working Class Man, the 2ST.

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1: And today, $2,750 is what we have to offer with the Secret Sound. The noise is this. 442-32-999 if you would like to play this morning, your chance to get your hands on the cash. What could you spend $2,750 on? Well, if you're a Brisbane Lions fan, it'd cover your flights to get from Brisbane down to Melbourne to watch the AFL. Just ridiculously prices they're charging for those flights from Perth. I don't know how they've got on. Well done to all of their lines for a bit of price gouging there. Anyway, if you want this money, spend it on whatever you like. Get to the phone. 442-32-999. We'll play after Robbie Williams. Let me entertain you at 2ST, 12 past 6.

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1: It is 16 past 6. Secret Sound, it is this. Let's get to the phone, 44232999, and Elle is first up, I guess. Running boarding kennels there, Elle. You'll be pretty busy all year round, but especially school holidays kicking off this afternoon. You'll see plenty of boarders coming through.
2: Yeah.
1: All right, let's see if we can throw a bit of extra money into that bank account, Elle. What do you reckon that secret sound is?
2: Hopscotch.
1: Elle, no, sorry, not the hopscotch.
2: All right, thank you.
1: Thanks anyway. Have a great weekend.
2: Thank you.
1: Bye. Chris, how are you this morning?
3: Good, thank you. Yourself?
1: Mate, not doing too bad. What do you reckon our secret sound is?
3: I reckon it might be a locket, opening and closing a locket, you know, with the photo in it or whatever.
1: Yeah, just that little clasp you've got on the side of it there.
3: Yes.
1: Chris, not the secret sound.
3: Okay, thank you.
1: Thank you, mate. Have a good one.
3: Same to you. Bye.
1: How's things in Mossvale this morning, Greg?
4: Not too bad, man. Not too bad. You know, things are going pretty well at the moment. I just thought I'd ring up and have a secret sound of my mate.
1: You can do that. What do you reckon that sound is so you can score $2,750?
4: Could it be an old cigarette maker? You know, where you actually put the paper into the machine and then you put the tobacco in and then you close it up to make the cigarette?
1: Not the secret sound, sorry.
4: Okay, no worries. Thanks for trying.
1: Have a great weekend.
4: You too. Thank you.
1: Bye bye. Greg, thank you. Now, if you want to play, we'll do it again after 8 o'clock for this sound. $2,750, all thanks to MCG Properties Shoalhaven. It is 18 past 6 at 2ST.
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1: 21 past 6. Got to be partly cloudy but warm today. Tops of 27 in the Highlands, 30 degrees around the Shoalhaven. Here's Elton John. This is Tiny Dancer. 2ST.

0: 2ST, better music and more of it, 27 past 6. And Graham Day is back this morning from 9 o'clock, but he's going to be out and about doing it live and local. Today you'll find him at Harvey Norman in South Narra. They've got some good deals going on there. Grab yourself a brand new TV in time for the footy grand final qualifiers tonight and Sunday in the NRL and also the AFL grand final tomorrow. But Graham down there telling you more after 9. And you can still email him, gday@2st.com.au. Local news first with Pete Andre is on the way, including some details about 130 jobs that are going to be created by Photon Buses. Info soon at 2ST.
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12: Hi there, I'm Pete Andrea, first in local. Nearly 130 jobs expected to be created through a major manufacturing project in Nowra. Photon Mobility Distribution has announced its new bus manufacturing facility has reached full height, marking another step toward opening the site. The company says the factory will assemble electric buses and strengthen local manufacturing opportunities on the south coast. Shoalhaven Hospital will receive 11 additional full-time nurses and Milton Ulladulla Hospital will get 2 additional full-timers as safe staffing levels are rolled out across our region. It will deliver a minimum of 1 nurse for every 4 patients on morning and afternoon shifts across general wards. South Coast MP Liza Butler says additional nurses ease workloads and provide better patient care.
13: Previously, nurses in an emergency department could be looking after 6 or more patients, and now this will be a 1 in 4. So it's not only relieving the stress on the nurses, but patients are getting better care when they are in emergency.
12: Federal funding is up for grabs for community groups across Gilmore. Applications now open for the latest round of the Stronger Communities program. A total of 150 grand available. Grants of between $2,500 and $20,000 can be used for projects such as facility upgrades, equipment purchases and technology improvements. Expressions of interest close on October 30. Kiama residents are reminded there could be a delay to waste collection services. Council says operational issues may affect normal bin collecting timing. Residents are instructed to leave their bins out as collection may happen the following day, with additional collections tomorrow if needed. In sport now, the Barrel Classic is gearing up for its 10th anniversary and organisers are offering more than $9,000 in prizes for registered riders. The giveaways include cycling gear, accommodation and local Southern Highlands experiences, with winners to be drawn during the event weekend in October. Entries for the popular cycling events are still open. That is your local news first. I'm Pete Andrea.
11: 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National news now.
14: Morning, I'm Britt Aylin. The Federal Finance Ministers explained the lead-up to June's hacking of a Medicare portal by an OpenAI bot. Katie Gallagher told the ABC the trouble began when the agent was instructed to investigate the cost of healthcare.
15: That is how it's found its way to the Medicare Statistics Reporting website, and that is where this incident has occurred.
14: A second child has died after allegedly being stabbed by their mother in the Blue Mountains on Sunday. Police say the one-year-old lost their fight for life in hospital yesterday. The alleged stabbing had already claimed the life of a five-year-old, while a three-year-old remains in a critical condition this morning. To Germany now, where a 105-year-old man's being investigated over his alleged involvement in murder crimes at a Nazi prisoner of war camp. Authorities believe he worked as a guard during World War II. There's no statute of limitations for murder or accessory to murder in German law in order to enable the prosecution of Nazi crimes. And new research out of Kenya has found that African elephants can use medicinal plants to treat illnesses within themselves and their families.
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14: In sport, Lachie Neale says it's been a nerve-wracking week after being cleared to play in tomorrow's AFL Grand Final. The Lions star last night successfully convinced the appeals board to overturn his one-match ban for a gut punch on Hawthorn's Jack Ginnivan. Meantime, in the NRL, the Dolphins are out to make history when they host the Roosters in tonight's opening prelim final. A win would see the league's newest franchise book a spot in next week's decider in just their fourth season. And a sellout crowd's expected in Townsville tonight when the Socceroos take on Brazil in the first of two international friendlies. That's the latest from the newsroom.
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16: Falls Creek at the moment, Jervis Bay Road looking okay as you head to the Princess Highway. And Tomorong, you'll have a fairly good run on the Princess Highway, north and south down past Turpentine Road. Nowra Hill, B2U Road is clear. And between Robertson and Mossvale, no major hassles on the Illawarra Highway in both directions. And from the Southern Highlands, Hume Motorway picking up speed going northbound. A message for drivers, remember to always keep an eye out for bike riders by regularly checking your mirrors and blind spots. Let's look out for each other on our roads. I'm Ian Wallace, that's the latest. 2ST Traffic.
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22: 2ST weather.
23: It's going to be a warm one today, 27 in the Highlands, 30 degrees around the Shoalhaven, late showers and storms coming through tonight. Then tomorrow going to be sunny and warm again. Those temps in the high 20s, low 30s, and might see some late showers and storms. And then cooling right down on Sunday. It's going to be 11 in the Highlands and 15 for the Shoalhaven with showers. And then more rain on Monday. At the moment, 12 at Mittagong, 16 at St George's Basin.
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1: On this day in 1956, Elvis Presley's Love Me Tender becomes the first single ever to sell a million copies before its release.
4: Love me.

Phil. On this day in 1970, the Partridge Family debuts on American television. And also on this day in 1970, Janis Joplin records Me and Bobby McGee in Hollywood. She dies 9 days later from a drug overdose at the age of 27. You know, feeling good was good enough for me. Good enough for me and my Bobby. On this day in 1975, soul singer Jackie Wilson has a heart attack whilst performing at the Dick Clark Good Old Rock and Roll Review in New Jersey. When he falls, he hits his head and goes into a coma for 4 months. He regains consciousness but suffers brain damage that leaves him unable to walk or talk. He'll pass away in 1984. On this day in 1990, drummer Dave Grohl auditions for Nirvana. He is instantly given the job and becomes their fifth and final drummer. Also on this day in 1990, INXS release X, the follow-up to their hugely successful 1987 album Kick. Singles on the album include Suicide Blonde,

0: disappear. By My Side, and this one. Push away those bitter tears. And on this day in 2017, at the Hollywood Bowl in Los Angeles, Tom Petty and the Heartbreakers play what will be their last ever concert. Tom Petty dies just 1 week later. Don't come around here no more. Born on this day in 1958, American actor Michael Madsen, best known for his collaborations with Quentin Tarantino in films like Kill Bill, The Hateful Eight, Once Upon a Time in Hollywood, and unforgettable as Mr. Blonde in Reservoir Dogs, in that gruesome scene with this song as the backing. Clowns to the left of me, jokers to the right, here I am, stuck in the middle with you. Oh, that song will never be the same for me. Born on this day in 1968, musician, actor, and world-famous face slapper, Will Smith. Getting jiggy with it. Getting jiggy with it. And on this day in 1980, John Bonham, drummer with Led Zeppelin, dies aged 32 after a heavy drinking session. He's found dead at guitarist Jimmy Page's house of what was described as asphyxiation after inhaling his own vomit after consuming 40 shots of vodka in 4 hours. Instead of replacing him, Led Zeppelin decide to call it quits. And she's buying a stairway
1: to heaven. Better music and more of it. 2ST.

0: to ST. We play better music and more of it. And this afternoon from 4 o'clock, the best of Jones in Amanda to drive you home. There's Savage Garden. That is Truly Madly Deeply at 10 to 7. Hello, it is Kev in for Max, who's going to be back on deck on Tuesday. Coming up this weekend, the Shoalhaven Head Surf Club have got their open day on. Your chance to go along there, find out some more details maybe about the Junior Nippers program for anyone aged between 5 and 13, and also learn how anyone else older than that can train as a lifesaver. Anywhere between the ages of 14 and 18, you might want to get involved in that. Happening on Sunday out there at the Shoalhaven Head Surf Club between 10 and 1. And also Pepperfield Lifestyle Resort have got their Art Expo and Open Day happening tomorrow. It's on between 10 and 4. They've got the art, the craft, the woodwork, which is going to be for sale. The free men's shed barbecue going to be happening as well. And it's free entry tomorrow between 10 and 4. All the info, get it now, 2st.com.au.
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1: 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In the morning. 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

0: OST, we play better music and more of it. 1927, that's when I think of you. Saw those guys many times during the 80s. They're still out touring around the place. And they're a part of a lot of the music festivals. And one of them that I've just noticed, which is coming up in November, this is huge. It is Rock the Backyard, which is taking place in Penrith at Panthers. It's one day, eight acts. You get Metal as Anything, Richard Clapton, 1927, The Radiators, Eurogliders, also Spy vs. Spy, The Shantuzies and The Swanee. Saturday, November 28, if you want to get your tickets to that one, should be pretty good. A couple of minutes away from 7, fresh local news update is on the way next with Pete Andrea, and there is a new mayor in the Windsor Caribbean. What is that mayor's focus? Pete will have all those details in 3 minutes at 2ST.
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2: Let me tell you a story about Bert Gerber. He has a barn full of animals, about 60 turkeys, a whole lot of chickens.
3: Yep.
2: Woke up to hear a noise he'd never heard before.
4: But he's on a farm. Wouldn't he hear that all the time?
2: No, that's what's interesting. He had a goose that had never honked before. The goose honked was because the barn was on fire. Little Goosey making this noise saved the day, and Goosey has been rewarded with his favourite snack.
4: Didn't end up on the dinner table.
2: No.
4: Those other ones would be, oh, good on you, Goosey.
2: Especially if they all went up in flames. 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
15: G'day, I'm Pete Andrea, first in local. Newly elected Windsor Caribbean Mayor Erin Foley says her focus for the next 2 years is financial sustainability. Councillor Foley replaced Jesse Fitzpatrick, who stood aside after 2 years of controversy over communications. Councillor David Kent was voted in for the role of Deputy Mayor. Ms Foley says better communications with the community is also a priority.
16: Making sure that we're listening to the community, explaining sort of how and why we're getting to the decisions that we're making, and then making sure that we're actually delivering on the things that we say that we're going to deliver.
15: A major milestone reached for a new electric bus manufacturing facility at South Nowra. Photon Mobility Distribution says its 6,000 square metre factory in Oxford Street has now reached full structural height. The company expects the site to roll out up to 400 electric buses a year and create nearly 130 local jobs when the first stage is complete. The future of the proposed playground at Shoalhaven Hospital is being questioned. Serena Copley says the facility was originally promised part of the hospital redevelopment and would provide an outdoor space for children accompanying family members to the hospital. The Liberal candidate for Kiama calling on the New South Wales government to explain why the playground's no longer appearing in the latest plans.
3: This playground was promoted to our community and included in the plans, but now has disappeared. Families can spend long periods at the hospital with their children, whether they're going through a difficult time or even celebrating the arrival of a new baby. Kids need somewhere to play, get outside and burn off some energy.
15: New South Wales councils are a step closer to being freed from responsibility for the Rural Fire Service's Red Fleet. The state government's introduced legislation to transfer ownership of thousands of RFS vehicles and assets from councils to New South Wales government. LG New South Wales President Darcy Byrne says councils have carried the financial burden they don't control for almost 30 years. The bill is expected to be debated in Parliament next month. In sport now, the Barrel Classic is celebrating its 10th anniversary with more than $9,000 worth of prizes up for grabs. Registered riders in this year's event will go into the draw to win one of 10 prizes, including a bike frame valued at almost $6,000. The giveaway will be held at the Event Village in Barrel on October 17, with entries for the cycling event still open. That is your local news first. I'm Pete Andrea.
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17: Morning, I'm Britt Aylin. Australia's methamphetamine use is reportedly at an all-time high with record numbers of overdoses and hospital visits. The data comes from the National Drug and Alcohol Research Centre, which says the evidence suggests our nation has one of the highest recorded rates of methamphetamine use in the world. The Albanese government's defending the time it's taken for the public to be informed about the hacking of a Medicare portal by an OpenAI agent. It's emerged the Prime Minister was made aware of the breach at the weekend, but didn't announce it until yesterday morning. However, senior ministers say they were still being briefed on the situation late into Wednesday night. A judge has ordered US President Donald Trump to let journalists from CNN, Politico and MS Now back into the White House after ruling that their ban was unconstitutional. The media outlets had sought an emergency hearing to regain access. And a 105-year-old man is under investigation in Germany over allegations he was an accessory to multiple murders at a Nazi prisoner of war camp during World War II. Prosecutors believe he was working as a guard.
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17: To sport now and a huge boost for Brisbane ahead of tomorrow's AFL Grand Final, with Lachie Neale cleared to play after the appeals board overturned his one-match ban for a gut punch on Hawthorn's Jack Ginnivan. In the NBL, Melbourne United's defeated the Phoenix by 25 points overnight, while the Wildcats recorded a one-point win over the 36ers in Perth. And George Russell has led the second practice session ahead of this weekend's Azerbaijan Formula One Grand Prix. That is the latest in news and sport.
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18: From Vincentia, traffic not too bad at the moment on Wool Road to Islandport Road. Between Control and Kiama, you'll have a good run on the Princess Highway going north and southbound. Glen Quarry, Sheepross Road is clear, and from the Southern Highlands, a fair amount of traffic on the Hume Motorway make its way northbound, but it is moving. Bob Jane T-Mart receive a free $200 e-gift card when you buy three, get one free on selected Yokohama tyres. 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I'm Ian Wallace, that's the latest. 2ST traffic.
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26: A medium fire danger in place today. It is going to be a warm one. Tops of 27 in the Highlands, 30 for the Shoalhaven. Might see some late showers and storms as well. Coming up over the weekend, it's going to be sunny and warm tomorrow with late showers and storms, rain and cooler conditions on Sunday. And then some showers about on Monday. At the moment, 16 degrees at Kangaloon, Kangaroo Valley and Barangaroo.
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26: Morning, how are you? It is Kev filling in for Maxie, who's going to be back on Tuesday. It is 7:09. Nice sunny day today. There has been a little bit of fog around earlier on, making my way down from the Highlands to North Nowra this morning. There was plenty of fog around, plenty of wildlife as well. The rabbits, the deers, just a couple of them. And I've got to say thank you very much to old mate who was heading in a westbound direction on Mossvale Road at the Kangaroo Valley end of Camborra Mountain. I was making my way eastbound. Old mate was flashing his lights. I'm thinking, well, there's something going on ahead. Old Fatso the Wombat sitting in the middle of the road. Well, I just managed to avoid him. If you see any drummers on our roads, you can let me know. 44232999. Start of the school holidays today. Some schools have already finished up. Some kids are going to say to mum and dad, yeah, not going today. I'll start my holidays today. Thank you very much. But if you are planning on heading away, we'll check those fuel prices and see what you might be paying today if you're going away. And also, there's a couple from Brisbane who are heading off to Melbourne for the AFL Grand Final. Big supporters of the Lions. The cost of flights is outrageous, so they've decided to drive. We'll find out how that's gone for them and see how much it's cost them and how much they may have saved. 7:10, here's Dragon. This is April Sunny Cuba at 2ST.

0: 2ST, better music and more of it. There's Dragon. That is April Sun in Cuba at 13 past 7. Kev in for Max today. The AFL Grand Final, it is coming up tomorrow. The Lions fans and club, they're going to be very happy with Lachie Neale being cleared to play in the big one tomorrow. But a lot of fans were left disappointed earlier this week when they've gone to book their flights and they found out that all of the airlines, well, most of them anyway, doing a bit of price gouging, can we say that? Charging anywhere up to about $2,000 for a return ticket from Brisbane to Melbourne. Don't know what it was like trying to get from Perth. But people and fans have been trying to save themselves some money. So there's a couple from Brisbane, Alex and Laura, who've decided instead of paying $4,000 for both of them to get to the footy, plus you've got to have everything else that goes along with it, that's just your flights, it's a big weekend, they've decided they're going to drive from Brisbane to Melbourne. So they've been making note of what they've been paying for the fuel, and here's how it's gone for them.
1: We'll document our fuel along the way, and we're going to see which one ended up cheaper. Done our first fill up at $192, so we'll see by the end of the trip. We're here at Port Macquarie. We've done about 510Ks so far. Another fill up at $212. We are in Murrillin on our way to Yass at the moment. $211, and we did 556Ks then, so starting to average it out, but we'll see. We've made it to Victoria. We are here across the border. We left Yass this morning after a quick game of handball. We have done 560Ks on this tank, and it cost us $216. The trip so far, we've done 1625Ks. So, yeah, it's been going pretty good. We are going to make it into Victoria with about three quarters tank left.
0: So that's not bad. Now, I was trying to think there, where's Marilyn just near Yass? Well, I think he meant Marulan. That might be where they may have been. But anyway, all their fuel, it cost them $831, plus they spent $140 on accommodation. So $971 to get from Brisbane to Melbourne for the AFL Grand Final. It saved themselves a heap. I guess they've got to do the same on the way back. But that's what they've paid to get themselves to the footy. Massive fans there. I'd probably do the same thing if Sydney had have managed to get through last weekend. But if you're heading away at all for the school holiday, some of the prices you're going to pay locally for unleaded, the best I can find, $2.23.9 in the Highlands and $2.39.4, which is at Mossvale as well. And when it comes to diesel, you're paying anywhere up to and sometimes over $3, the best I could find is at Bomaderry, $2.59.9. So if you're hitting the road, hope you're a little bit cashed up. We might be able to help you next hour with a secret.

0: OST, better music here, more of it. You're totally at his lunch on the way for midday. There is Fleetwood Mac, that is everywhere at 20 past 7. Got to stay fine and sunny today. Nice and warm, 27 in the Highlands, 30 degrees around the Shoalhaven coming up over the weekend. Group 7 Rugby League Grand Final Day is coming up on Sunday. All these matches played at Albion Park, and Albion Park have got a couple of sides in these finals as well. Starting off, though, with the women's open tackle, Stingrays taking on the Shell Harbour Sharks. A nice early start for the girls. They start at 10:15 on Sunday. Under-18s, the Stingrays taking on the Bury Shoalhaven Heads Magpies. Good luck to the Maggies on Sunday. Also, the Shell Harbour Sharks are taking on the Oak Flats Eagles. That's in reserve grade. And the Eagles also taking on the Kiama Knights in first grade. That's at 3 p.m. So to all those sides playing in the Group 7 Grand Finals this weekend, all the very best of luck. 21 past 7 at 2ST.
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0: 2ST, better music and more of Advanced Joy's Riptide. 27 past 7. Hello, it is Kev in for Maxi. A couple of spots today where you'll see roadworks. One of those is happening right now, Macquarie Pass, Illawarra Highway between Tongara Mine Road and Mount Murray Road. Traffic affected in both directions all day long today, and also at Kangaroo Valley. They're about to restart those works on the Hampton Bridge, so you'll have a stop-go in place there to get you through. Won't hold you up for too long. But if you see any other dramas, let us know. 44232999, and we'll check the roads for you in 8 minutes. But Pete Andrea is next with your local news first at 2ST.
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3: 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Inflation is running at around 3.5%. So what it actually means is a cut to funding for aged care.
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10: Hey there, I'm Pete Andrea, a first-in local. A boost for healthcare staffing on the South Coast. Shoalhaven Hospital's getting 11 additional full-time nurses. Milton Ulladulla Hospital is getting another 2 under the rollout of safe staffing levels across the region. South Coast MP Liza Butler says the extra nurses will help reduce workloads and improve patient care.
11: Nurses had been leaving in droves because of their pay and conditions and going to Queensland and Victoria. And we have really worked hard to turn that around, train more nurses, attract more nurses, give them a pay rise and introducing ratios. And now to see that in Shoalhaven and Milton is a really important step.
10: Meanwhile, a call's been made to keep a promised playground in plans for the near Shoalhaven Hospital. Liberal candidate for Kiama, Serena Copley, says an inclusive playground was promoted as part of the project when Nowra Park was acquired in 2020 and remained in planning updates released to the community, but she says the playground has now disappeared.
12: I'm concerned about the removal of the playground, which was promised as part of the Shoalhaven Hospital redevelopment. Keep the promise, and keep the playground at Shoalhaven Hospital.
10: Kiama Council says proposed changes to federal grant funding could cost the council more than $1.5 million a year. The New South Wales Local Government Grants Commission has proposed a new funding model that would cut Kiama's annual allocation from about $2.5 million to just over $1 million. Mayor Cameron McDonald says the cuts are unfair and come as the council works to improve its finances under a state-imposed performance order. Council plans to make a submission opposing the proposal. In sport now, grand final weekend in Group 7 Rugby League, pitting this year's minor premiers Albion Park Oak Flats against last year's premiers Kiama. Knights president Greg Norris says it'll be a ding-dong battle between two great sides.
13: Yeah, absolutely. They've been the benchmark all year. Like, mate, they only lost two games in the regular season, thus knocking them off in the last round. So they're certainly the team to beat, but obviously we'd like to defend our premiership from last year.
10: Local news first, I'm Pete Andrea.
14: From the rugged D-Max Blade to the stylish MUX 7-seat SUV, you can test drive your dream four-wheel drive today at Shoalhaven Isuzu Ute, top of the hill Bomaderry. 2ST. 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
15: Morning, I'm Britt Aylin. The Prime Minister will deliver a speech to the United Nations General Assembly today as he wraps up his week-long visit to New York. Anthony Albanese is expected to urge leaders to unite in asserting control over AI. It comes after yesterday's revelation that an OpenAI agent had gained unauthorised access to a Medicare data portal. CNN, MS Now and Politico were back at the White House after a federal judge ruled US President Donald Trump's attempt to remove their access was unconstitutional. The ban had led other major media outlets to suspend their coverage of White House events in solidarity. A New South Wales police officer has died after a police car crashed into a tree in Sydney's inner west this morning. The woman was a passenger in the vehicle, while the male officer who was driving has been taken to hospital in a stable condition. A critical incident investigation is now underway. And U2's got a new record coming out featuring what's believed to be the final recorded performance of the late Dolly Parton. The country music legend sings with Bono on the closing track of the new album, which is due to be released in November.
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15: In sport, Lachie Neale will play in tomorrow's AFL Grand Final after the appeals board last night overturned the Lions' one-match ban for a gut punch on Hawthorn's Jack Ginnivan. The 33-year-old says the past couple of days have been a roller coaster.
18: Nerve-wracking, and like I said, in pretty foreign territory, so wasn't really sure what to do with myself. Been trying to keep busy, and thankfully coming down here and training and everything and having the boys around me has been great.
15: And in NRL, the Dolphins are out to make history when they host the Roosters in tonight's opening prelim. A win would see the league's newest franchise book a spot in next week's grand final in just their fourth season.
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20: Milton, the Princess Highway getting a little busy at times around Matron Porter Drive. Also, Nowra, Princess Highway at Callander Street and Moss Street. Between Barrel and Mittagong, no problems on Barrel Road. And from the Southern Highlands, you'll have a good run on the Hume Motorway at the moment going north and southbound. Make your drive to work, home or the shops rewarding with hundreds of return points across New South Wales. Search Return and Earn the Me for one that's on your way. I'm Ian Wallace. That's the latest. 2ST traffic.
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0: It is going to be a warm one today. 27 in the Highlands, 30 degrees around the Shoalhaven with some late showers and storms and a medium fire danger in place. Coming up tomorrow, it is going to be warm again. 28 in the Highlands, 34 for the Shoalhaven with late showers and storms. Cooling right down on Sunday with rain and showers on Monday. At the moment, 14 at Braemar. We've got 17 at Culburra Beach.
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SOST, better music and more of it. Los Bravos and Black is Black at 20 to 8. Hello, it is Kev in for Max, who's going to be back on Tuesday. And there's plenty going on in Max's neck of the woods out there at Culburra Beach, with the festival kicking off today, tomorrow, and also continuing on Sunday. Starting at 5 o'clock this afternoon and going through until about 9:30. They've got plenty of live entertainment happening tonight if you want to go along to that. And then coming up tomorrow, the stage is going to be packed with live music, plus there's going to be food and market stalls. There's face painting, kids art playgrounds as well. They've got the Pooch Parade. And one other thing that you may like to get involved with is the Culburra's Got Talent. That is on tomorrow afternoon. Now, there's two sections, one for the juniors, one for the seniors. Now, I don't think it matters what you do. You might play an instrument. It could be the triangle. It could be a ukulele. If you can sing, you can juggle. Maybe you're a bit of a comedian. You might like to do that as well. Or maybe you just make balloon animals. It's entirely up to you if you want to take part in that one. 2ST is a proud sponsor of the Culburra's Got Talent as well. For the senior section, we're going to give $600. What's that? The boss parter was $600. How do we manage that? Anyway, you could score that. And also the Boomers Bash, which is coming up Sunday afternoon, that's a sellout. So it is going to be a big weekend around Culburra Beach. If you want to find out some more details, culburrabeachfestival.org.au. It is another local event, proudly supported by 2ST.

0: 2ST, better music and more of it. Jonesy and Amanda back in Best of Style this afternoon from 4 to drive you home or maybe take you away for the start of the school holidays, the Oils. That is the Dead Heart. At 13 to 8, it is going to be warm today, about 27 in the Highlands, 30 for the Shoalhaven. Might see some showers and storms come through later on tonight, though. Coming up today, Graham Day is going to be out broadcasting live from Harvey Norman in South Nowra. He's down there between 9 and midday. So pop in there and say hello. And also on Monday, Graham's going to be out again. He's going to be at the Highlands Golf Club at Mittagong because they've got a big week of events which is coming up. On Monday, they've got the Highlands Pro-Am with the PGA Professionals. The Women's Charity Day is on Tuesday. Wicked Wednesday. They've also got the Southern Highlands Vets event on Thursday. And then right across the long weekend, there's plenty of events which are going on. And also, I noticed they've got something which is happening there today. If you're taking part in this one, good luck. It's the Highlands Seniors for anyone over the age of 50. So that one teeing off from 9 this morning. And Graham Day, he is back this morning from 9. And if you still want to get in contact with him, even though he's going to be out and about today and on Monday, email gday@2st.com.au.
1: 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And 60s and 70s tracks that stand the test of time. 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

2ST, better music and more of it sounds better on iHeart, so download the free iHeart app right now. There's Steelers Wheels stuck in the middle with you at 6 to 8. Coming up this afternoon, we've got buses replacing trains on the South Coast Rail Line between Bomaderry and Wollongong. So 10 to 3 this afternoon through until 2 a.m. on Monday morning. So just keep that in mind. And also on the Southern Highlands Line, we've got buses replacing trains between Goulburn, Mossvale and Campbelltown. That'll be tomorrow from 4:40 in the morning through until 5:30 in the afternoon. If you want any more details, transportnsw.info. And if you see any problems, let us know. 44232 999. We'll check those roads in 10. Here's the Hunters and Collectors Holy Grail 2ST.

0: OST, FM 91.7 and 106.7 in the Shoalhaven, 102.9 in the Southern Highlands, and on the iHeart app. That way you can take us wherever you go. The Hunters and Collectors. And that is the Holy Grail, a couple of minutes away from 8 o'clock. The Secret Sound is on the way in just over 10 minutes. If you want to play today, $2,750 is what we are offering, all thanks to our mates at MCG Property Shoalhaven. So if you want to play, get ready to ring and win. Peter Andrea, though, he is next with your local news first, the 2ST.
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3: 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And our classic album double comes from NXS. 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
16: Hey there, I'm Pete Andrea, first in local. Nearly 130 jobs expected to be created through a major manufacturing project in the Shoalhaven. Photon Mobility Distribution has announced its new bus manufacturing facility has reached full height, marking another step toward opening the site. The company says the factory will assemble electric buses and strengthen local manufacturing opportunities along the south coast. Shoalhaven Hospital getting 11 additional full-time nurses, and Milton Ulladulla Hospital is getting 2 as safe staffing levels are rolled out across our region. It will deliver a minimum of 1 nurse for every 4 patients on morning and arvo shifts across general wards. South Coast MP Liza Butler says additional nurses ease workloads and provide better patient care.
17: Previously, nurses in an emergency department could be looking after 6 or more patients, and now this will be a 1 in 4. So it's not only relieving the stress on the nurses, but patients are getting better care when they are in emergency.
16: A long-running dispute over rural fire service vehicles could soon be resolved. New legislation before the New South Wales Parliament will see ownership of RFS red fleets handed from local councils to state government. Darcy Byrne from the LG New South Wales says the change will end an unfair arrangement that left councils responsible for firefighting assets despite having no say over their operation. The bill is due to be debated in mid-October. Sport Now Group 7 Rugby League Final Series 4 premierships decided tomorrow at Albion Park Centenary Field. The Open Women's Tackle, the Stingrays face Shell Harbour. The Under-18s, it's the Stingrays versus Bury Shoalhaven Heads in reserve grade. Shell Harbour's taking on Albion Park Oak Flats. That's at 1:15pm. And in first grade, it's defending Premiers Kiama Knights up against this year's Minor Premiers Albion Park Oak Flats at 3.
18: The Minor Premiers having Park Oak Flats Eagles versus last year's premiers, the Kiama Knights, who are looking to go back-to-back for the first time since 1946. The first grand final we have in Park have been in 14 years. We just can't wait for our Harrigan Ford first grade grand final day. All four games are going to be absolute crackers.
16: That's Group 7's Ashton Sims. That's your local news first. I'm Peter Andrea.
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19: Morning, I'm Britt Aylin. The Albanese government's launched a task force to investigate the hacking of a Medicare portal by an OpenAI agent. Federal Environment Minister Murray Watt telling Seven they're investigating whether or not charges can be laid.
20: If that is possible to happen, then that will happen. If it's not possible, then clearly that indicates that we need to change Australian laws, and that's what we'll be doing.
19: It comes as the Prime Minister is set to deliver a speech to the United Nations General Assembly as he wraps up a week-long visit to New York. Former teammates of 2018 premiership-winning Eagle Mark Hutchings are rallying around the footballer following the death of his partner Hannah just 2 days after she gave birth. He says it was always her dream to be a mum. And new research out of Kenya has found that African elephants use medicinal plants to treat illnesses within both themselves and their families. The study found the animals relied on 35 different plant species, 25 of which are already known locally for their medicinal properties.
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19: To sport now, and the AFL boss says there's no need to change the tribunal process after Lachie Neal had his one-match ban for striking overturned. He's now free to play in tomorrow's grand final against the Dockers. In cricket, Australia's lost the opening one-day clash against South Africa. Chasing a victory target of 298, the tourists were all out for 230. And George Russell has led the second practice session ahead of this weekend's Azerbaijan Formula One Grand Prix. That is the latest in news and sport.
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21: Falls Creek at the moment, Jervis Bay Road not too bad to the Princess Highway. Nowra Princess Highway getting busy at times, northbound around Callender Street and Moss Street. Nowra Hill, BTU Road is clear. From Mossvale, traffic not too bad on the Illawarra Highway to Robertson. And from the Southern Highlands, you'll have a good run. New motorway going north and the southbound. Stuck in traffic? That's enough. Stuck for one day with NRMA Roadside. 9 times out of 10, they get you back on the road. No need for a tow. Search NRMA Roadside. T's and C's apply. I'm Ian Wallace. That's latest 2ST traffic.
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3: 2ST weather.
4: Partly cloudy today, tops at 27 in the Highlands, 30 for the Shoalhaven. Got to see some late showers and thunderstorms come through over the weekend. Tomorrow's going to be a warm one with those temps 28 in the Highlands, 34 for the Shoalhaven. But again, some late showers and storms. That'll be cooling right down on Sunday with rain and then more showers on Monday. At the moment, we've got 18 at Renwick and 19 at Huskisson.
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4: No Maxi today. He's got himself a long weekend. He's going to be back on Tuesday for you. It is Kev at 8:09. School holidays, they get underway from 3 o'clock this afternoon. That bell rings and everyone is out of here. Plenty of traffic expected to be on our roads. We'll give you some tips real soon from Transport for New South Wales. Also, if you're going to be flying away, there could be some delays there as well. Long lines at Sydney Airport today, apparently. So just plan your travels if you can. How can they justify charging so much for flights and then you can't even get on board the thing? Anyway, let's get you some money.
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1: All right, Secret Sound is this. Let's get to the phone, 44232999. First up this morning in North Nowra is Chris. What are you thinking?
2: Is it a ring box, like an engagement ring or something?
1: Oh, so just when they slap shut.
2: Yeah.
1: Chris, not the Secret Sound.
2: Okay, thank you.
1: Thank you, mate. Have a great weekend.
2: Same to you, buddy. Bye.
1: See ya. How are you, Leanne?
3: Oh, I'm good, thank you.
1: $2,750, that'd be nice. What do you reckon you would spend it on?
3: Go for a little holiday.
1: Hey, that sounds all right. It's a nice little problem to have, isn't it? You can't think of what you want to spend it on, but I'm sure something would pop up. If I said, you've won, you'd go, yes, I know what I'm going to spend it on. So let's see if we can get you there. What do you reckon?
3: Playing with a Rubik's Cube.
1: Oh, I could never get those things. I was one of those people who had to pull them apart and change the stickers around.
3: Oh, no.
1: But it's not the Secret Sound.
3: Okay.
1: Thanks.
3: Thank you.
1: Have a good weekend.
3: Bye.
1: Jenny and Bargo, how's things there?
4: Oh, lovely and sunny at the moment.
1: Oh, going to be nice and warm there. Would be beautiful. All right, Jenny, let's see if we can cap off your week, $2,750. What do you think?
4: Oh, I hope so. That'd be great.
1: What are you thinking?
4: I'm thinking, would it be playing with a Rubik's Cube?
1: You're not going to believe it, Jenny. Last caller, Leanne, said exactly the same thing.
4: Oh.
1: Both on the same wavelength, so not the Rubik's Cube.
4: It's not the Rubik's Cube.
1: Not it. Sorry, Jen.
4: Oh, I will. I'll try again.
1: Have a good weekend.
4: You too. Bye.
1: See ya. So it could be anything. Get back in the toy box. It could be one of those old toys. You never know. That is not a clue, by the way. But just have a look around the house, out in the shed. Well, it could be anywhere. Just have a listen out for that noise, which is this. Look out for it over the weekend. You never know. On Monday, $2,875 is what you play for, thanks to MCG Property Shoalhaven from 2ST.

0: West 2, bit of music here, more of it, it's Anastasia, I'm Out of Love. 20 past 8, Graham Day is going to be broadcasting live this morning from Harvey Norman Central Avenue in South Nowra. Pop down there, say hello to Graham, but also still send those emails through gday@2st.com.au. Coming up this afternoon, school holidays get underway. Some of these schools have already knocked off. Kids are rejoicing, teachers are looking forward to a bit of a break, although probably planning for what is coming up next term. Parents are wondering, oh, what are we going to do? But if you have got some plans in place, maybe you're hitting the roads. It's going to be pretty busy out there from this afternoon. Here's a bit of a tip from the Transport for New South Wales Executive Director, Rob Austin.
1: Lots of families heading out this spring school holidays. You know, one of the key messages we always want to get out there is just allow a little bit of extra travel time. We know we're going to be busy. There's going to be pin spots around the state. So most certainly drive to conditions and leave that little bit of extra time in your journey. We're going to expect some pinch points around the network these spring school holidays. It'll start to build in the Friday afternoon as people leave after school. Down in the south, the Princess Highway, at places like Wollongong, Nowra, and Batemans Bay, we'll start to see some congestion. And if you're heading west, of course, we have the detour at Mount Victoria this holidays, heading down the Darling Causeway and through Lithgow. So please, that will take a little bit of extra time. Please be patient. Anyone heading to Sydney Airport these holidays, please allow some extra travel time. Roads around the airport are always very congested. If cars not something you need to take, we highly recommend taking public transport with the train to Sydney Domestic and Sydney International airports. And of course, before you head out this school holidays, please plan your journey, jump onto live traffic, see if that journey's expecting any delays, and of course, drive to conditions and allow that extra travel time.
0: Yeah, and today we're already seeing there's long delays at the Sydney Airport. That is due to a baggage handler strike, which is going on, very timely indeed. And coming up next weekend, of course, it is the long weekend, so there'll be plenty of more people heading away for the three-day weekend. So just plan your trip if you can. We'll check those roads again for you. See how what is happening out there this morning. We'll do that in 15 minutes at 2ST.
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0: 2ST, better music here, more Foreigner, that is Cold as Ice at 28 past 8. Peter Andrew is on the way next with your local news first, including some more details about what the focus is going to be for the new mayor of the Whinger Carrabee. Those details in 3 minutes at 2ST.
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9: Morning, I'm Pete Andrea, first in local. Holidaymakers are being urged to take it easy on our roads during the spring school holidays and Labor Day long weekend. Transport for New South Wales Executive Director Rob Austin says people should plan their trips.
10: One of the key messages we always want to get out there is just allow a little bit of extra travel time. We know we're going to be busy. There's going to be pin spots around the state. So most certainly drive to conditions and leave that little bit of extra time in your journey.
9: Newly elected Whinger Carrabee Mayor Erin Foley says her focus for the next 2 years is financial sustainability. Councillor Foley replaced Jesse Fitzpatrick, who stood aside after 2 years. Councillor David Kent was voted in for the role of Deputy Mayor. Ms Foley says better communications with the community is also a priority.
11: Making sure that we're listening to the community, explaining sort of how and why we're getting to the decisions that we're making, and then making sure that we're actually delivering on the things that we say that we're going to deliver.
9: Work is moving ahead on what will become the South Coast's first purpose-built bus manifesto. manufacturing facility. Photon Mobility Distribution's new South Nowra plant has topped out, with construction continuing towards completion of the first phase. The company says the facility will have the capacity to build up to 400 electric buses annually and plans to recruit its workforce locally. A call's been made to keep a promised playground in plans for the new Shoalhaven Hospital redevelopment. Liberal candidate for Kiama Serena Copley says an inclusive playground was promoted as part of the project when Nowra Park was acquired in 2020 and remained in planning updates released to the community, but she says the playground has now disappeared from the current public plans. In sport now, grand final weekend in Group 7 Rugby League, pitting this year's minor premiers Albion Park Oak Flats against last year's premiers Kiama. Knights president Greg Norris says it'll be a ding-dong battle.
12: Yeah, absolutely. They've been the benchmark all year. They only lost two games in the regular season, with us knocking them off in the last round. So they're certainly the team to beat, but obviously we'd like to defend our premiership from last year.
9: Your local news first. I'm Pete Andrea.
13: Check out the range of four-wheel drives, utes and family SUVs in the new showroom at Shoalhaven Isuzu Ute, top of the hill, Bomaderry. 2ST. National news now.
14: Good morning, I'm Britt Aylin. The federal government's looking at potential penalties for tech company OpenAI after one of its agents hacked into a Medicare data portal. A rogue agent accessed both public and private files in the breach back in June, but the company took 3 months to notify the government. Deputy Leader of the Opposition, Jane Hume, telling Seven, it's really concerning that the only reason we know about the hack was because OpenAI told us.
15: The government can't even say whether a breach like this has happened before. What if it was a less benign breach? Let's face it, clearly Services Australia's cybersecurity is woefully inadequate.
14: Australia's methamphetamine use is reportedly at an all-time high, with record numbers of overdoses and hospital visits. The data comes from the National Drug and Alcohol Research Centre, which says the evidence suggests our nation has one of the highest recorded rates of methamphetamine use in the world. And a judge has ordered US President Donald Trump to let journalists from CNN, Politico and MS Now back into the White House after ruling that their ban was unconstitutional.
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14: In sport, a sellout crowd's expected at Suncorp tonight for the opening NRL prelim final between the Dolphins and the Roosters. Star playmaker Sam Walker will line up for the Chooks just 4 weeks after undergoing ankle surgery. And Lachie Neal says he's now focused on tomorrow's AFL Grand Final against Freo after being cleared to play in the blockbuster. The 33-year-old had his one-match ban for striking overturned by the appeals board.
18: No, I just want to play my part and win on Saturday. Difficult challenge against Freo, but hopefully we can do it.
14: And that is the latest in news and sport.
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20: Milton, the Princess Highway, busy as you make your way through the shopping area. Also South Nowra, Princess Highway, northbound to Hillcrest Avenue. Also Nowra, Princess Highway, Callander Street and Moss Street. Camberwell Mountain, good run on Mossvale Road, going east and westbound in front of Southern Highlands. No problems on the Hume Motorway, north and southbound. Weekends are good. A whole week overseas is better at Flight Centre, like 7 nights in Bali for the price of five, just $285 per person. Book now at Flight Centre. I'm Ian Wallace. That's the latest 2ST traffic.
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3: 2ST Weather.
23: Partly cloudy and warm today, 27 in the Highlands and 30 for the Shoalhaven. Later on tonight, going to see some showers and storms about. Coming up tomorrow, it's going to be warm. Those temps in the high 20s, low 30s with late showers and storms. Cooling right down on Sunday. Tops in the Highlands will be 11 and 15 for the Shoalhaven with plenty of rain around. And some showers on Monday. At the moment, 19 degrees at Berry and Burrowang.
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1: On this day in 1970, the Partridge Family debuts on American television.
2: Traveling along, there's a song that we're singing. 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
1: And also on this day in 1970, Janis Joplin records Me and Bobby McGee in Hollywood. She dies 9 days later from a drug overdose at the age of 27.
3: You know, feeling good was good enough for me. Good enough for me and my Bobby McGee.
1: On this day in 1975, soul singer Jackie Wilson has a heart attack whilst performing at the Dick Clark Good Old Rock and Roll Review in New Jersey. When he falls, he hits his head and goes into a coma for 4 months. He regains consciousness but suffers brain damage that leaves him unable to walk or talk. He'll pass away in 1984.
4: She's so fine, and she's so fine. She's really sweet.
1: On this day in 1990, drummer Dave Grohl auditions for Nirvana. He is instantly given the job and becomes their fifth and final drummer. Also on this day in 1990, INXS release X, the follow-up to their hugely successful 1987 album Kick. Singles on the album include Suicide Blonde, Disappear, By My Side, and this one.
5: Push away those bitter tears.
1: And on this day in 2017, at the Hollywood Bowl in Los Angeles, Tom Petty and the Heartbreakers play what will be their last ever concert. Tom Petty dies just 1 week later.
6: Don't come around here no more. 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
1: Born on this day in 1958, American actor Michael Madsen, best known for his collaborations with Quentin Tarantino in films like Kill Bill, The Hateful Eight, Once Upon a Time in Hollywood, and unforgettable as Mr. Blonde in Reservoir Dogs, in that gruesome scene with this song as the backing.
7: To the left of me, jokers to the right, here I am, stuck in the middle with you.
1: Oh, that song will never be the same for me. Born on this day in 1968, musician, actor, and world famous face slapper, Will Smith.
8: Getting jiggy with it. Getting jiggy with it.
1: And on this day in 1980, John Bonham, drummer with Led Zeppelin, dies aged

0: 32 after a heavy drinking session. He's found dead at guitarist Jimmy Page's house. What was described as asphyxiation after inhaling his own vomit after consuming 40 shots of vodka in 4 hours. Instead of replacing him, Led Zeppelin decide to call it quits.
1: And she's buying a stairway to heaven.
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0: OST, FM 91.7 and 106.7 in the Shoalhaven, 102.9 in the Southern Highlands. And you can take us with you wherever you go this weekend or over the school holidays. 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It is U2, That Is The Sweetest Thing, and U2 have got a brand new album which is due for release in a couple of months' time, and it contains Dolly Parton's final recording. It's a duet with Bono. So that album from U2 due out in about November. Hey, it is Kev this morning, filling in for Maxie, who's going to be back on Tuesday. And there's a message here come through from the police. Detectives are reappealing for information as investigations continue into an aggravated break-in at a earlier on this year. It happened at around 12:30 a.m. on Saturday, the 18th of July. Emergency services, they were called to a car park at Jack Finkernagel Reserve on Sandpiper Way at Sussex Inlet following reports of an assault. So these investigations continue, and they'd love some more information. So if you can help them out at all, contact Crime Stoppers 1-800-333-000 or South Coast Police District. Give them a call. And also go and check out the website, and also email New South Wales, that is nsw.crimestoppers.com.au. If you've got any information, Peter Andrew will have more on that in your local news at 9. 2ST.
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0: HOST, better music and more of it. It's Mondo Rock, that is Come Said the Boy. It is a couple of minutes away from 9 o'clock. Have yourself a great Friday and also a great weekend. I'll catch you again this afternoon from midday. But Graeme Day is on the way next. He's going to be doing it live and loud from Harvey Norman in Central Avenue, South Nowra. You can still email gday@2st.com.au.
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2: Woke up to hear a noise he'd never heard before.
4: 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Wouldn't he hear that all the time?
2: 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The goose honked because the barn was on fire. 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
4: Didn't end up on the dinner table.
2: No.
4: Those other ones would be, oh, good on you, Goosey.
2: Especially if they all went up in flames. 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
17: G'day, I'm Pete Andrea, first in local. Police are renewing calls for information over a violent robbery and car theft at Sussex Inlet. Three men allegedly dragged a 50-year-old man from a Toyota SUV, assaulted him and stole his property at Jack Fingernagel Reserve in July. A 33-year-old woman was also attacked and robbed when she tried to flee. The offenders then drove off in the stolen vehicle, later found abandoned in Sussex Inlet. Strike Force detectives are continuing investigations and are urging anyone with info to contact Crime Stoppers. Nearly 130 jobs expected to be created through a major manufacturing project in Nowra. Photon Mobility Distribution announcing its new bus manufacturing facility has reached full height, marking another step towards opening the site. A call's been made to deliver a promised playground for the near Shoalhaven Hospital redevelopment. Liberal candidate for Kiama, Serena Copley, says an inclusive playground was promoted. She says that playground's now disappeared.
18: I'm concerned about the removal of the playground, which was promised as part of the Shoalhaven Hospital redevelopment. Keep the promise and keep the playground at Shoalhaven Hospital.
17: Sport now in Group 7 Rugby League, the final series, four premierships to be decided tomorrow at Albion Park Centenary Field. The Open Women's Tackle, the Stingrays face Shoal Harbour. The Under-18s, it's the Stingrays again versus Bury Shoalhaven Heads in reserve grade. Shoal Harbour's taking on Albion Park Oak Flats, that's at 1:15pm. And in first grade, defending premiers Kiama Knights go up against this year's minor premiers, Albion Park Oak Flats.
3: The minor premiers, Albion Park Oak Flats Eagles versus last year's premiers, the Kiama Knights, who are looking to go back-to-back for the first time since 1946. The first grand final Albion Park have been in 14 years. We just can't wait for our Harrigan Ford first grade grand final day. All four games are going to be absolute crackers.
17: 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That's your local news first. I'm Pete Andrea.
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19: Good morning, I'm Britt Aylin. Canberra is investigating whether or not charges can be laid against OpenAI after one of its agents gained unauthorised access to a Medicare portal back in June. Federal Environment Minister Murray Watt telling Seven they've launched a task force.
20: If that is possible to happen, then that will happen. If it's not possible, then clearly that indicates that we need to change Australian laws, and that's what we'll be doing.
19: It comes as Anthony Albanese is about to deliver a speech to the United Nations General Assembly at the end of his week-long visit to New York. The PM's expected to urge leaders to work together to control AI. The 11-year-old boy who was reportedly shot in the face and neck at a Sydney apartment earlier this week has died in hospital. An 18-year-old man has been charged over Monday night's alleged shooting. And the AFL is confident that tomorrow's wet weather won't impact the pre-game entertainment. Melbourne's forecast to receive up to 10 mils of rain, but league boss Andrew Dillon's told the ABC Kylie Minogue's performance will be world-class, rain, hail or shine.
21: 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She knows the vagaries of Melbourne weather.
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19: In sport, a sellout crowd's expected at Suncorp tonight for the opening NRL prelim final between the Dolphins and the Roosters. Star playmaker Sam Walker will line up for the Chooks just 4 weeks after undergoing ankle surgery. And Lachie Neale says he's now focused on tomorrow's AFL Grand Final against Freo after being cleared to play in the blockbuster. The 33-year-old had his one-match ban for striking overturned by the appeals board.
22: No, I just want to play my part and win on Saturday. Difficult challenge against Freo, but hopefully we can do it.
19: And that is the latest in news and sport.
23: When something unexpected happens on the road, sometimes it feels like everything slows down. Then your mind starts racing. What just happened? Was that a kangaroo? 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
0: Partly cloudy and warm today with a medium fire danger. We're going to get some late showers and storms as well. Tops of 27 in the Highlands and 30 degrees around the Shoalhaven. Coming up for your weekend, going to be fine and sunny and nice and warm tomorrow. 28 in the Highlands, 34 for the Shoalhaven with a late shower and storm. Cooling right down on Sunday. Those temps expected, 11 in the Highlands, 15 for the Shoalhaven with rain. And then more showers on Monday.
11: 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Sunstar Blinds, Albatross Road, Nowra. Servicing the Shoalhaven, Highlands and the Illawarra.
0: And it is a very good morning to you as we head into a gorgeous day on the coast of the Highlands. A little bit of cloud around. There's going to be a bit of heat in it too, as you would have heard Kev say in the weather update. And we'll have those weather updates for you as we go throughout the morning. We're out and about and we're broadcasting live this morning. Indeed we are. We are broadcasting live from Harvey Norman, South Nowra. And I can sit here and tell you about deals, but they've got mega deals, I can tell you. And we're going to be talking to some of the personalities at Harvey Norman at South Nowra as we go throughout the morning. And there's some great characters we're going to catch up with all the departments, and we'll let you know how you can save. And this is probably a good time to save, because you've just got a little bit more time to think before we get in that Christmas rush. And you can come along and talk to the guys and the girls here about what you're going to be doing. Plus, we'll be checking out what's going on the coast and the Highlands as we go throughout the morning as well. All that and so much more as we broadcast to you live through until midday today. It's the Graham Day Show. If you'd like to come down and see how we do all this, you can certainly do that. And we're here through until midday today, broadcasting live at Harvey Norman at South Nowra. Plenty of parking, plenty of great deals as well, and of course some great music as we go throughout the day. It is September 25. It is a Friday, and you and I are going to have a good day today.

0: So good to have you there on this Friday morning. And there is Stevie Wonder and the Part-Time Lover. We're broadcasting live from Harvey Norman at South Nowra. If you'd like to come along, you can certainly do that. We're going to be talking about some great deals that are coming your way very shortly in furniture. And as I said, we're going to be talking to some of the characters from Harvey Norman at South Nowra. If you'd like to come along and say good day, you can certainly do that. Quite a bit on, of course, Tulip Time. The Tulip Time Festival is on in the Southern Highlands. And the tulips are popping. And a lot of people going along and enjoying themselves. But something that's happening over 3 days this weekend, and this is going to be a hoot, and that's the Culburra Beach Festival, which is on. And it's going to be sensational. It's on today, Saturday and Sunday. And if you'd like to go along, there is so much that you can enjoy. And at 5 o'clock this afternoon, if you love your drums, the drumming circle's on. And, look, I could just sit here right across the weekend and tell you about it because it's really exciting. But make sure you get your tickets and make sure you go along to the Culburra Beach Festival. You'll certainly enjoy yourself there. And if you like to go along to Tulip Time, you'll enjoy yourself there as well because it is blooming at Tulip Time. And a very good morning to all of you that have headed along today to the Rotary Club of Mossvale Charity Golf Day. And that's happening today. And quite a number of people are going along to tee off. And it's going to be a wonderful afternoon. There's a buffet lunch, prize presentation. As well as that, there's a whole lot of auction items that they've got organised, and you've got an opportunity of winning a brand new car from the Mossvale Motor Group, and they're driving the Southern Highlands. And a very good morning to Peter and all the organisers and all of you over there at Dormy House and also the Mossvale Golf Club. You're going to have a wonderful day today because the weather's going to be kind to you.
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0: is 2ST at 21 minutes past 9, and there is Seal and A Kiss from a Rose, and the roses are looking pretty good at the moment. They're starting to bud on the back deck of the Passion Pit. My roses are looking fantastic. I don't know how, because I haven't watered them for months, but they're going all right. Now, someone that can tell you about how to make your house look really good, apart from the roses and the horticulture, is Donna, who's one of the characters you'll meet down here at Harvey Norman in Furniture. Hello, how are you?
1: I'm good, thank you. How are you?
0: Oh, not too bad. How's it all been going in furniture? I believe yesterday was a big day because there's so many great deals on.
1: Yeah, there is a lot of great deals right now. There's a lot of people looking to update, especially their outdoor. It's a good time to buy your outdoor, get outside. We have lots of new outdoor that we haven't had before on our floor. Everything's on sale too, so it's a great time to buy. And it's all in stock.
0: And that's a good thing. Gee, I tell you, I saw some of the fellas and the girls lifting some of the furniture out, and it doesn't matter if you want to sit in a very comfortable chair outdoors like you are at the moment, or if you want to get a little bit higher up and have a couple of bevvies on a hot weekend, risen up a little bit, or it doesn't matter what you're looking for, chairs around the barbecue, and as you say, outdoor chairs, you can do it all here.
1: Weird, yeah, and we've actually got the barbecues as well, so you can do it all here. We've got umbrellas, we've got shade-style pergolas, everything you need for your outdoors, so come and see us.
0: As I was saying, it's been a pretty tough year for a lot of people this year. There's been a whole lot of things going on as far as the media is concerned and also your wallet is concerned. And we're into September. It's not going to be long before we're into October. Now's a great time to come in, have a look, pre-purchase, have it all set up. So when you get into that Christmas rush, you can actually sit back and relax in your house, can't you?
1: Yeah, exactly. And some of our lounges, if customers are looking at customising a lounge or a dining that they're thinking of, they kind of need to order it now for us to get it before Christmas, especially if it's a special order. So now's the time to come in. We've never been cheaper. Everything is on sale. We have a lot of lounges and dining that are up to 40% off at the moment.
0: Wow.
1: So the best time to buy is now.
0: Okay. So if you'd like to come in, all you've got to do is talk to Donna and the rest of the team at Furniture, and you can see the latest furniture trends and also see some of those great deals and get yourself sorted nice and early before Christmas. That's the way to do it, because we all like our relaxation time on the coast of the Highlands. Why not start now?
1: Yeah, before all the Christmas parties and get-together start.
0: That's
1: so,
0: right.
1: Yeah, come and see us. We're waiting for you.
0: Okay, great to talk to you.
1: Thank you.
0: We'll catch up a little bit later, maybe.
1: Okay.
0: Okay, great to talk. There's Donna. If you'd like to come down to Harvey Norman, South Nowra, and talk to her in Furniture, she is there to take care of you. Coming up, if you're having a bit of a lie in this morning, we've got a song for you. And also, if you're being affected by sinus or hay fever like I am, we've also got a song by Bob Welsh that'll describe how your eyes
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0: are.
2: 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Those were young years. The 90s and 2000s. And 60s and 70s tracks that stand the test of time. 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

0: This is 2ST broadcasting right across the coast and highlands on a Friday. Coming up to 25 minutes to 10, and there's the Goo Goo Dolls. And there's, as you walk around, there's quite a number of irises that are starting to bloom at the moment, because spring is in the air, as you know, and the irises mixed with the tulips in the southern highlands are looking wonderful, and irises popping up here, there, and everywhere. And if you want to find out details of what's going on as far as the coast and the highlands is concerned, all you got to do is go along to 2st.com.au, go to the community page, and all that's happening this coming weekend is there, and there's a stack of things going on. Now, Donna, that we spoke to at Harvey Norman Furniture, has just come over to me and said, Graeme, because you're broadcasting here today at South Nowra, we're going to do some extra special deals. So if you're listening, make sure you come along, go along and see Donna and the team in Furniture and Outdoor, because they're offering this to you so you can get ahead of the game as far as getting sorted for Christmas and your Christmas purchases. Now, all outdoor is on sale at South Nowra. And they've got rugs. If you go along and see some of their rugs, 40% off. And they can really set a room off. Also, they've got lounges starting at only $999. So if your lounge is looking a bit shaggy and you want a new one, well, they start at $999. There's up to 40%. That's right, up to 40% on floor stock. And they're clearing lounges and dining. And as we mentioned, all outdoor is on sale. And they've got a shade-style pergola. It's 6x4, $3,999. Now, these are genuine deals. We're broadcasting here today at South Nowra. Make sure you come along and grab them, because they're here at South Nowra for you. Harvey Norman, we're going to be talking to the computer guys and girls, and also electrical and everyone as we go throughout the morning. And you can come down and say good day to us as well as we broadcast live through until midday today. This is 2ST. Good morning.
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3: 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And our classic album double comes from NXS. 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

0: This is 2ST, you and Graeme Day this morning, taking you through until midday today, and there is Split Ends, and I've got you, and Harvey Norman at South Nowra. I've got some great people that work for them, some great characters too, and I've got Jay with me from Electrical. G'day, how are you?
1: Good, mate, how are you?
0: Not too bad. Oh, Electrical, there's so many things I'd love to buy in there.
1: Oh, so do I, mate. my garage would be full if I had my way.
0: The old Electrical man cave, eh?
1: Yeah, 100%.
0: What have you got in there that people can come along and take advantage of, mate?
1: Mate, we've got so much happening today. So from today till Sunday, I've got extra 10% off refrigeration freezers, 20% off selected Samsung, LG, Sony, TCL and Hisense TVs, 20% off all floor care, so Dyson, Shark, all that sort of stuff. That's all 20% off. Right. 20% off robot vacuums, 20% off all small appliances, and then all my clearance stuff that I need to get rid of. That's all up to 50% off. So all the yellow ticket stuff is up to 50% off.
0: I was saying there's a whole lot of sports that are getting into the pointy end,
1: yep.
0: Which those new TVs would be fantastic to sit back with your family and friends and neighbours,
1: yep.
0: And watch. As well as that, we were saying earlier to the team from Furniture, why be stressed in the next 3 months? Just sit down now,
1: yep.
0: Take advantage of the deals you're doing, yep. And that way buy all your gear before the Christmas rush, and that's the way to do it.
1: That's the way, mate. Otherwise, you know, stock becomes an issue, especially at the end of the year and stuff like that. So, you know, coming in and taking advantage of these deals now and preparing yourself for that period, definitely the way to go, especially on TV at the moment. So the LG OLED, they're normally ticketed for $5,400, but if they come in today, it's actually down to $3,581.
0: And that's a big saving.
1: That is a massive saving.
0: Yeah, and what you save there, you can spend on something else.
1: Yeah, that's right. If you need a new fridge or anything like that, or, you know, cooking appliances, and now's the time to get it.
0: And there's nothing worse than when you got one of those really hot, stinking summer's days.
1: Yeah.
0: You want to go and grab a cold drink,
1: yeah.
0: And the fridge goes...
1: And that's when normally we get a lot of refrigeration come back, is during those really hot days.
0: Yeah,
1: the compressor seems to fail.
0: Okay, so pop in and see Jay and the team in Electrical, and they'll take care of you. Good on you, mate.
1: We will. Thank you very much.
0: Great to talk to you. This is 2ST. We're broadcasting live. If you'd like to come down and say g'day, you can do it. And get ready for the weekend with a whole lot of great things from the various ranges at Harvey Norman in South Nowra. This is 2ST, and we've got the news coming your way at 10 o'clock.
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0: I just fell out of the stirrups. I just fell out of the stirrups, sorry.
1: I wish I was a cowboy.
0: This is 2ST. A very good morning to you. Oh, the fun you can have and the toys you can play with. We've got the news coming your way at 10 o'clock today.
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3: Let me tell you a story about Bert Gerber. 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
3: Woke up to hear a noise he'd never heard before.
4: But he's on a farm. Wouldn't he hear that all the time?
3: No, that's what's interesting. 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The goose honked was because the barn was on fire. Little Goosey making this noise saved the day. And Goosey has been rewarded with his favourite snack.
4: Didn't end up on the dinner table.
3: No.
4: Those other ones would be, oh, good on you, Goosey.
3: Those if they all went up in flames. 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